0: why did you ask to see me?
1: Because your presence gives me a potential access to a kind of information that I've never had available to me before. And if I am to re-examine my beliefs, then I must take advantage of every possible asset. It would have been irresponsible of me not to ask you here.
0: However you come to terms with your beliefs, Captain, I must tell you, I'm quite comfortable with mine.
1: How can you be? How can you be comfortable watching people die?
0: Let me put it to you this way. If I were to tell you that none of those people died, you'd easily conclude that you tried your solution and it succeeded. So you'd confidently try again. No harm in that. But what if I were to tell you they all died? What then? Obviously, you'd decide not to make the same mistake twice. Now, what if one of those people grew up...
1: Yes, Professor, I know. What if one of those lives I saved down there is a child who grows up to be the next Adolf Hitler or Khan Singh? Every first-year philosophy student has been asked that question since the earliest wormholes were discovered, but this is not a class in temporal logic. It's not theoretical, it's not hypothetical, it's real. Surely you see that.
0: I see it all too well. But you must see that if I were to influence you, everything in this sector, in this quadrant of the galaxy, could change. History, my history, would unfold in a way other than it already has. Now, what possible incentive could anyone offer me to allow that to happen?
1: I have two choices. Either way, one version of history or another will wend its way forward. The history you know or another one. Now, who is to say which is better? What I do know is that here, today, one way millions of lives could be saved. Now, isn't that incentive enough?
0: Everyone dies, Captain. It's just a question of when. All of those people down there died years before I was born. All of you up here as well. So you see, I can't get quite as worked up as you over the fate of some colonists who, for me, have been dead a very, very long time.
1: Of course, you know of the Prime Directive, which tells us that we have no right to interfere in the natural evolution of alien worlds. Now, I have sworn to uphold it. But nevertheless, I have disregarded that directive on more than one occasion because I thought it was the right thing to do. Now, if you are holding on to some temporal equivalent of that directive, then isn't it possible that you have an occasion here to make an exception, to help me to choose, because it's the right thing to do.
0: We're just talking about a choice. It sounds to me like you're trying to manipulate the future.
1: But every choice we make allows us to manipulate the future. Do I invite Adrienne or Suzanne to the spring dance? Do I take my holiday on Corsica or Ryssa? A person's life, their future, hinges on each of a thousand choices. Living is making choices. Now, you ask me to believe that if I make a choice other than the one that appears in your history books, then your past will be irrevocably altered. Well, you know, Professor, perhaps I don't give a damn about your past because your past is my future. And as far as I'm concerned, it hasn't been written yet.
2: Captain, the electrostatic conditions are about as good as they're going to get. If we're going to try this, now's the time.
0: Please don't ask me, Captain. I can't help you. Sorry.
1: How long will it take to program the phases, number one?
3: We've just got to tie into Geordi's atmospheric sensors.
0: So you've made your choice after all, and without my help.
1: Oh, on the contrary, Professor. You were quite helpful.
0: How's that?
1: By refusing to help me, you left me with the same choice I had to begin with, to try or not to try, to take a risk or to play it safe. And your arguments have reminded me how precious the right to choose is. Because I've never been one to play it safe. I choose to try. Mr. Data, program the firing sequence.
4: Aye, sir.
1: Captain's log, stardate 45351.9. Dr. Mosley has met with the colony leaders, who all agree they are willing to take

0: take the risk.
1: Warp power has been rerouted from the main deflector dish, Commander.
2: Keep those phasers on active surge control, Warp. We're only going to get one shot at this.
3: Nope. This is it.
4: You have the sequence locked in, Data?
5: Yes, sir. After an 8.3-second burst from the dish, we will discharge all EPS taps through the phasers.
1: It's time for you to return to the ship, Miss LaForge. Mr. O'Brien, stand by to transport.
2: Excuse me, Captain, but I can be of a lot more help down here. We're going to have to compensate with the density variations right up to the last second.
5: Dr. Mosley's computers can accomplish the same task, sir, but I believe Geordi would be better able to anticipate unexpected variances.
1: Mr. LaForge, you know better than anyone that there's no guarantee that this will work. And if it fails...
2: There's no guarantee it's going to fail, Captain. I'd like your permission to remain here on the surface.
1: Permission granted.
6: LaForge, remain below.
1: Good luck, Commander.
2: Thank you, Captain.
5: The deflector dish has been reconfigured, sir.
4: Proceed, Mr. Data.
5: Stand by for autophaser interlock. Activating deflector beam.
1: EPS taps online. Phasers firing.

0: Mr. Forge.
1: Forge here. Still breathing, Captain.
2: We've got particulate levels right where they're supposed to be. And the sun is shining.
1: See, Captain? I told you there was nothing to worry about.
0: Report back to the ship when you're ready, Commander. Doctor, we'll stay in orbit and analyze the remaining volcanic disturbances. But the best advice will be to let them cool down on their own.
2: Getting in the habit of thanking you, Picard.
3: Well, I'd love to see more, but it's nearly time for me to go. I am tickled pink to have had the opportunity of witnessing this, Picard. And you did it all without any help. Well, let's run. Got some packing to do. You know you're a tolerant person, Commander?

0: Well, would you look at this? Who would have expected a teary farewell?
1: I'm afraid we're going to have to take a look inside your vessel.
0: Curious till the end, eh, Captain? You can't be serious, Picard. We've been through this more than once.
1: A number of objects have been discovered missing in the last 2 days, and if they're in your possession, then we would like them returned.
0: I'm not here in search of relics. I'm sure they'll turn up.
2: If you will not open the vessel, I will, with explosives, if necessary.
0: I doubt you have the means.
3: If we don't get in that thing, I guarantee you don't either.
0: Considering the sensitive nature of my equipment, I think you'll understand if I request that only Mr. Data be allowed to see it.
3: Why Data?
1: Because if I order Mr. Data never to divulge what he sees in there, he won't. With the exception of anything that might belong to us.
3: Understood, sir.
0: Back in a minute.

0: I do not believe any of these items belong to you, Professor.
1: Nor does this.
2: This phaser is set at the highest stun setting. If I'm correct, that is sufficient to immobilize even you.
0: Why have you stolen these objects? To put in a museum?
2: Oh, far too valuable for that. You see, in the century I come from, they haven't even been invented yet.
0: But this vessel, and the temporal distortion that coincided with your arrival.
2: Oh, this is a time pod, and it is from the 26th century. At least, that's what the poor fellow said. You see, he decided to travel back to the 22nd century. That's my time. And he had the misfortune of meeting me. His clothes fit quite well, don't you think? It took me weeks to figure out how to work this thing.
0: Then you are not an historian.
2: More of an inventor. Up till a few weeks ago, a dismally unsuccessful one.
0: What are your intentions, Professor?
2: Well, thanks to your captain, it seems my intentions have changed slightly. I was quite content with the notion of returning with these trinkets. I'd invent about one a year. But now, look what fortune has graced me with. You will take a little longer to figure out than a tricorder, but it should be well worth the effort. If the auto timer is programmed the way I think it is, in about 2 minutes, we should be on our way back to a place called New Jersey. I'm afraid you won't be awake for the ride.
0: I assume your handprint will open this door, whether you are conscious or not.
2: That weapon was working yesterday.
3: You were right to suspect him, sir. But he is not from the future. He is from the past.
4: Trying to make my history unfold in a way other than it already has, eh, Professor?
2: This was all a misunderstanding, Picard. Just let me back in there. We'll forget the whole thing.
4: Now, what possible incentive could anyone offer me to allow that?
0: I believe you will find all of the missing items in the vessel, sir.
2: Doctor.
5: Very nice performance.
2: Not all of it. Some of it was real.
0: He claims to be a 22nd century inventor, Captain.
4: Pity you weren't a bit more inventive. If fewer things had disappeared, we might never have suspected you. As it was, the only stumbling block was your ship. Our sensors couldn't penetrate it. But once the door was open, the computer was able to detect and deactivate everything you'd stolen, including this.
2: I'd love to hear more, Picard, but I really must get back in that pod.
6: Take him to a detention cell, Mr. Worf, and notify Starfleet that we will be dropping him off at Starbase 214.
7: Aye, sir.
2: You can't do this. I've got to get back. I don't belong here. No!
4: I'm sure that there are more than a few legitimate historians at Starfleet who will be quite eager to meet a human from your era. Oh, Professor. Welcome to the 24th century.

0: 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Go to our webpage for more information.
1: Captain's log, stardate 45376.3. We're approaching the planet B'Elanna 3, where a new method of propulsion known as the Soliton Wave is being developed. The Enterprise has been asked to participate in one of the first tests of this new technology.
2: Data! Data, isn't this exciting? We are going to witness a moment in history.
3: Every nanosecond in this continuum is a moment in history, once it has elapsed.
2: No. I mean, we are going to see something that people will talk about for years. I mean, think about it. No more bulky warp engines or nacelles. A ship just generates a soliton wave and then rides it through space like a surfboard. This is going to be like being there to watch Chuck Yeager break the sound barrier or Zefren Cochrane engage the first warp drive.
3: This should be interesting.
4: Very exciting.
2: I'm talking to the wrong crowd. Donaldson, you're an engineer.
5: Lieutenant Worf, you have a subspace communication from the transport ship Milan.
4: Transfer the signal to this station.
6: Hello, Worf.
4: Mother.
6: I hope you don't mind us dropping in on you like this, but when I heard the Enterprise was to be in this sector, we took the first transport, and here we are.
4: Is Father with you?
6: No, but I brought Alexander with me. I thought the two of you would like the chance to visit.
4: Very well. I will make arrangements for you to come aboard.
6: Good.
2: What?
6: Worf. It's so good to see you. You look wonderful. Is that a touch of gray in your beard? Don't worry. Rashenko men have always had beards of iron gray.
4: Hello, Alexander.
7: Hello.
4: It's good to see you both. How long can you stay?
7: I'm not going back.

Space, the final frontier. These are the voyages of the Starship Enterprise. Its continuing mission, to explore strange new worlds, to seek out new life and new civilizations, to boldly go where no one has gone before.

0: Alexander's face when he saw the play area. He's going to love it here.
1: Mother, why does Alexander believe he is remaining?
0: An absence you saw, tea, please. Are you eating? You look thin.
1: Mother.
0: When your father was in Starfleet, I always had to make sure that I was...
1: Mother, we need to talk about Alexander.
0: Alexander is a fine boy, Worf. He's smart and he's high-spirited, not like you were at that age. And sometimes when he comes running through the house and he knocks over that big green lamp just like you used to do.
1: I don't remember you smiling when I knocked over that lamp.
0: Well, maybe once, when you weren't looking. When we learned Alexander was to come to live with us, we were so happy. The house had been so empty since you left, and we thought, here's our chance to fill it with the sound of children again. But the truth is, Worf, your father and I, we're getting old.
1: Mother, you both have many years.
0: Oh, I don't mean we're ready for the grave, not yet, anyway, but we're a little less active. And it's harder for us to keep up with Alexander. We are ready to be just grandparents. Alexander needs to be with his father, Worf.
1: Mother, that is not possible. We must find another option.
0: He needs his father, Worf. Alexander is... he's having difficulties.
1: Difficulties?
0: He's disobedient.
1: Klingon children are often difficult to control.
0: I do know something about how Klingon children behave. It's not just his willful attitude. He doesn't always tell the truth.
1: My son is a liar?
0: He is a boy, Worf, and boys sometimes take the wrong path. They need guidance. He needs a father. His father, to give him that guidance. I have to leave soon. The transport will be leaving for Earth. You must do what you think is best for him. That's all a parent can hope to do.
1: Did you enjoy going to school on Earth?
2: Yes.
1: Did you like your teachers?
2: Yes.
1: Good. I understand you lived in my old room.
2: Uh-huh.
1: Good.
3: Come in. Lieutenant Worf. Very nice to see you again. And you must be Alexander. I hear you'll be coming to school with us for a while. Well, we're very excited to have you with us. I know the other boys and girls will be happy to have a new classmate. First, I need to get some information from you. Let's start with your name. Alexander Roshenko. That's a tough one. Maybe you could help me with that. Could you spell your last name for me?
1: Alexander. The teacher asked you a question.
3: It doesn't matter. I think I can figure it out. Date of birth.

0: 43rd day of MacTac, stardate 43205.
1: Yes, yes, of course.
2: I'll get the rest of his personal records from the school on Earth, and... Oh, one last question. How long will he be staying aboard ship?
1: It has not been decided.

0: Come. Swarf, I thought our meeting was scheduled for 1100 hours.
1: I apologize for being late, Captain. I was detained in school. I wasn't ruling my son in class.
0: I see. Well, Mr. Worf, as you are aware, several new security officers will be transferred into the Enterprise next week, and I would like to discuss...
2: Pile to Lieutenant Worf.
1: Worf here.
2: I'm sorry to bother you again, Lieutenant, but I forgot to mention that we need to arrange for a series of placement examinations for Alexander. If you could tell me
1: this when... This is not a good time. I will contact you shortly, Miss Kyle. Sorry, Captain.
0: I would like to discuss with you the specific areas of ship security that I would like to...
3: Sickbay to Worf.
1: Yes, Doctor.
3: I need to schedule a physical examination for Alexander. I also need his complete medical records from Earth and the medical records of his...
1: I would rather discuss this at a later time.
3: There's no rush. Crusher out.
0: Mr. Worf. You are not the first officer on this ship to have a new family member. Take care of yourself. The security matters can wait.
1: Thank you, Captain.

0: 23 field coils working in concert will generate the soliton wave from this point on the planet's surface. We will have our test ship towed to a position approximately 2 million kilometers from Bulana 3. If our theories are correct, the wave will envelop the ship and push it into warp.
1: Warp without warp drive. They're going to put you out of a job, Jordy.
2: I hope so, Commander.
3: Dr. Jadar, how closely will the Enterprise need to follow the test vehicle?
0: The soliton emits a great deal of subspace radio interference. You'll need to remain within 20 kilometers in order to receive telemetry.
1: Doctor, how will you end the experiment?
0: The wave will be directed toward Lama 2, about 3 light years distance. Our sister facility there will generate a scattering field which will dissipate the wave and bring the ship out of warp. I'll be sending you more detailed operational plans within the hour.
1: Very well, Doctor. We'll contact you again when we've finished studying the mission specs.

0: Worf? I was just talking to Mrs. Kyle, a primary school teacher. She told me you'd enrolled Alexander in her class this morning.
1: Yes.
0: I'm sure he'll do very well. She's a wonderful teacher.
1: Good.
0: Did she tell you about the father-son field trip this afternoon?
1: Yes, we cannot attend.
0: Why not?
1: I have a personnel review scheduled at 1300 hours.
0: This would be a good opportunity for you to meet some of the other students and parents.
1: Well, I might be able to reschedule the review.
0: Good. I'll let them know you're coming.
2: As the value of their horns increased, the number of white rhinos in the wild kept falling until they finally became extinct about 2 centuries ago. Now, I'd like to show you a pair of animals that we're trying to save from extinction. Would you follow me? They're from Corvin 2, where their homes in the rainforests are being threatened by industrial pollutants. They're called Corvin Gilvos. Well, they're a little shy. The eating habits of the Gilvos are very similar to those of Earth's Draco lizards, which died out over 300 years ago. There are only 14 Gilvos left on Corvin 2. We're transplanting these two to the protected planet Brentalia, where they should thrive. Well, why don't you all have a look around on your own for a while, and if you have any questions, please feel free to ask. Alexander, I'm sorry. I forgot to tell everyone that the models on the tables were for everyone to play with. So I guess you didn't know you weren't supposed to take them. I saw you playing with the lizard model a while ago. Do you still have it?
1: Are you accusing him of stealing?
2: Lieutenant Worf, I can only tell you that...
1: Alexander. Did you take the model of the lizard from the table?
3: No, sir.
2: Lieutenant, I saw Alexander put the model inside of his jacket.

0: Lieutenant Worf, personal log, Stardate 45376.8. Alexander has acted shamefully, and as his father, I must now deal with him. But I find that I would rather fight 10 Balduck warriors than face one small child. A Klingon's honor is more important to him than his life. A Klingon would gladly face the most horrible punishment rather than bring shame or disgrace to his family name. His word is his bond. Without it, he is nothing. Do you understand? Why did you lie to me?
1: I don't know.
0: Did you fear the punishment you would receive?
1: I don't know.
0: You don't know why you lied, and yet you did. You don't know why you stole, and yet you did.

0: When I was a child, younger than you, I lost my parents, my family, my people. Everything I had was taken from me, except my sense of honor. It was the one thing I had that was truly Klingon, which no one could take away.
1: Do you know who they are?
2: Kallus?
0: And his brother, Moroth. They fought for 12 days and 12 nights because Moroth had broken his word and brought shame to his family. When you lie or steal, you not only dishonor yourself, but your family. You dishonor me.
2: I'm sorry, Father. I won't do it ever again. I promise.
0: I accept your word. We will not speak of this again.
3: Worf?
1: Counselor.
3: I just wanted to know how the field trip went yesterday.
1: You have not heard?
3: No. Why?
1: Bridge. There was an incident. Alexander stole a small model and then told a falsehood. But I've remedied the situation.
3: May I ask how?
1: I pointed out his error, told him about Kallus and Moroth, and explained the value of honor. The boy understood.
3: I see. Sometimes these things aren't over as quickly as they seem to be. I'd be happy to help if you have any further problems.
1: Thank you. That will not be necessary. Alexander will not repeat this mistake.
4: The prototype has been towed into position, Captain.
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6: Link established. Receiving pre-launch telemetry now.
1: Incoming message from Dr. Jadar.
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7: And Doctor, good luck.
8: Thank you, Captain.
4: Sensors indicate the field generators on the planet's surface are charging, Captain.
6: Soliton wave has been initiated. It's heading for the test ship.
4: The test ship has successfully entered warp, sir.
1: Ensign, engage.
7: Ensign, bring us to within 20 kilometers of the test ship.
9: Aye, sir.
6: Telemetry looks good. Soliton wave is steady.
4: The test ship is maintaining at warp 2.35, sir.
6: That's a little faster than they anticipated, but still well within mission parameters.
9: We're at 20 kilometers, Captain.
7: Mr. Data, is the wave affecting our warp drive?
4: No, sir. The effect has been localized within 2 kilometers of the wave front.
10: Mr. LaForge, what's the power efficiency of the wave?
6: Energy transfer is 98%.
10: 98?
6: Yes, sir. There's less than a 2% energy loss between the wave and the ship.
4: That is 450% more efficient than our own warp drive.
7: Astonishing. Mataraga, have Science Lab 3 begin a series of gamma emission tests.
4: Sir, the wave's power signature is fluctuating.
6: Wave efficiency has dropped to 73%.
10: Test ship's warp field is becoming unstable. Sensors show multiple disruptions.
9: I'm reading a severe subspace distortion, sir.
4: It is expanding toward us. It appears to be interfering with our engines, Captain.
6: I can't compensate for it.
5: Bring us out of warp, Benson. All stop.
9: Aye, sir. All stop.
11: Oh.
8: Damage report.
6: Sensors and warp drive are offline. Deflectors down to 15%.
1: Several injuries reported on deck 27. No fatalities.
10: What happened to the test ship?
4: Our last readings indicate the craft exploded due to extreme shearing stress.
1: Incoming message from Balata 3. Captain.
7: On screen.
8: Captain, are you all right? Was anyone hurt?
7: We sustained some minor damage. Do you know what happened?
8: The preliminary data we received indicate a transient power imbalance.
6: That would be consistent with our telemetry readings from the ship. We detected a sudden drop in transfer efficiency just before the explosion.
8: Are you still tracking the wave?
6: No, the explosion damaged our main sensor array, but I think we'll have it repaired in a couple of hours.
7: We'll contact you as soon as the sensors are back online.
6: Doctor. You did it. Warp without warp drive. For a while there, was really something to see.
8: Well, I hope you're here to see it next time we try, Mr. LaForge.
6: So do I, Doctor.
1: I apologize. I was detained.
11: It's quite all right. Please, sit down.
1: Thank you.
11: Lieutenant, your son is a very bright, very spirited young man. From his test scores, I'm sure he'll turn out to be one of my best students. However, from his behavior in class so far, I do have some concerns.
1: What sort of concerns?
11: Frankly, he's defiant. He's overly aggressive toward the other students. And he has a great deal of difficulty paying attention.
1: Perhaps you do not have experience dealing with Klingon children. They require a firm hand.
11: And he seems to still have difficulty telling the truth. He takes toys from the other students and then denies taking them. He acts like a bully and then says someone else started the fight. And he's bluntly told me, you said, Klingons do not listen to teachers.
1: I did not tell him that.
11: No, of course not. He's acting on his internal feelings and then making up stories to explain them. It might be a good idea for the two of you to sit down with Counselor Troy and try...
1: Computer, where is Alexander Roshenko?
12: Alexander Roshenko is on holodeck 4.
11: Lieutenant, I think we should...
1: I will handle this. Computer, what program is being run?
12: Calisthenics program of Lieutenant Worf. Difficulty level, novice.

0: English program.
1: Did you see it, Father? I won!
0: Yes, I saw. Why are you here?
1: I'm training.
0: But you did not ask permission to take my batleth. Or permission to use the holodeck.
1: But you said you wanted me to be a warrior.
0: I also said I wanted you to obey your teachers and keep your promise to me. Ms. Kyle told me about your behavior, about your lies.
1: I have not lied.
0: Alexander, do not continue
1: to... She's lying. She hates me. That's why she makes up stories about me.
0: I will not listen to more lies. Return to our quarters.
1: But you said we could go see the Gilvos again.
0: Not now. Not after you have broken your word.
1: You promised. You said that we could.
0: Enough! It is now clear to me that I have failed in my duties as your father. You have no understanding about what it means to be Klingon. I will arrange for you to attend a Klingon school. There you will learn the lessons I have failed to teach you.
1: No, I won't go!
0: Would you further dishonor our family with your disobedience?
1: No, sir.
0: You will go to our quarters and remain there until I return.
2: Riker to engineering. What's your estimate on the engines, Geordi?
3: I need another hour, Commander. I still have to replace 3 power couplings.
2: Understood.
4: Sir, sensors are coming back online.
2: Good. Begin a sensor sweep of the Soliton wave.
4: Aye, sir. The wave is continuing on a course to the Lemma 2 colony. It is bearing 020 mark 329.
2: Open a channel back here to Dr. Jadar.
4: Sir, the wave has increased in velocity to warp 4.1.
2: Doctor, we've located the Soliton wave. It's still on a course to Lemma 2. However, the velocity has increased to warp 4.1.
5: Have you checked the frequency resonance of the subspace?
4: Sir, the energy level of the wave has increased by a factor of 12. At this rate, it will have increased by a factor of 200 by the time it reaches Lemma 2.
2: Will we still be able to dissipate the wave?
5: Commander, at that energy level, the wave will not only destroy the colony, it'll take most of the planet with it.
6: Are you sure this is what you want?
0: It is not a question of what I want. It is a question of what is best for the boy. He will be better off at a Klingon school.
6: Have you discussed this with Alexander?
0: He is a child. I informed him of my decision.
6: I see.
0: You disapprove?
6: I'm not here to approve or disapprove of the way you raise your son. My concern right now is how this decision is going to affect you. How will you feel when Alexander's gone?
0: I will be pleased that he is receiving the guidance he requires.
6: Is that how you felt when he left to live with your parents?
0: It was different. At the time, I felt he needed a home, a family, things I could not provide for him.
6: I understand. The idea of raising a child can seem a tremendous burden, especially to a solitary parent.
0: He was no burden. I simply knew that a Klingon child required more attention than I could provide.
6: I see. Have you ever wondered how Alexander felt about being sent away?
0: He was very young. I am sure that he was confused.
6: Do you think he felt abandoned? After all, he left very soon after Kalar's death. In a way, he not only lost his mother, he lost his father as well.
0: Are you saying that his misconduct is a result of feeling abandoned?
6: It's possible. Children don't have the experience to handle emotional crises. Instead of dealing with their feelings, they act on them.

0: Tell me about the last time you spoke with Kalar. The night she died.
1: We argued.
0: About what?
1: Alexander. About how she did not tell me about him when he was born.
0: So you were angry with her?
1: Yes.
0: Are you still angry with her?
1: Of course not.
0: It would be very normal to be angry with her. Angry because she died and left you alone with a son you never knew you had. Being angry doesn't mean you loved her any less, Worf. But you can't hide from your feelings. Just as Alexander can't hide from his. You both have a lot of healing to do. Perhaps you should think about doing it together.

0: Alexander.
1: I'm almost done.
0: Stop for a moment. Let us talk.
1: Why?
0: I want you to understand why you are going away.
1: I understand. You're ashamed of me.
0: You do not understand. I'm concerned about your future. A Klingon school will be a better environment for you.
1: You don't care about me.
0: That is not true.
1: All you care about is your honor.
0: Alex! If your mother were here, I do not think that she would want us to fight like this.
1: My mother wouldn't send me away.
2: Lieutenant Worf, please report to the observation lounge.
0: Acknowledged. Remain here. I will return shortly.

0: Report.
1: The Soliton wave has continued to increase and...
0: Excuse me.
1: The Soliton wave has continued to increase in power. Its energy level has risen by a factor of 96. At its current rate of acceleration, the wave should hit the planet in a couple of hours.
0: How do we stop it?
1: Well, there are two possibilities. We could attempt to use our own warp engines to generate an inverse resonance wave. If we could match the exact frequency and amplitude of the Soliton, then we should be able to neutralize it.
2: You don't sound very confident.
3: Because the Soliton is constantly changing in both frequency and amplitude, it will be extremely difficult to achieve an exact match.
0: Let's hear the second option.
1: Well, it's a little more dangerous, but I think there's a better chance for success. We could create a backfire, an explosive force set off just in front of the Soliton wave. A large enough explosion, say 5-photon torpedo, should be enough to disrupt the wave and allow it to dissipate.
0: How fast is the wave traveling now?
3: Warp 6.37, sir.
1: The good news is we can catch it, but the bad news is that in order to set up this backfire, we have to be in front of it.
3: Which would require the Enterprise to go through the wave.
2: Why can't we go around it?
3: The wave has been growing in size as well as power. There is insufficient time remaining for us to circumvent it before it reaches Lemma 2.
0: How much protection will the shields provide if we attempt to penetrate the wave?
4: The shields have not been fully restored. Shield strength is down to 33%.
2: It's gonna be quite a ride.
0: It's a better choice. Lay in a course for the Soliton wave.
5: Ensign, after we pass through the wave, I want you to take us to a relative position 23 kilometers in front of it.
6: Aye, sir.
7: Alert sickbay to prepare for possible casualties.
0: Aye, sir.
3: The wave has increased in speed to warp 7.2, Captain.
5: Ensign, take us to warp 7.21.
6: We're approaching the wave, Captain. Distance 200 kilometers.
7: Let's see it.
5: Stand by to increase speed to warp 7.3. On my mark.
7: Red alert! Low torpedo bay, set warhead yield to level 16.
0: Aye, sir.
7: All decks, this is the bridge. Brace for impact.
0: Torpedoes loaded. Engage.

0: Report.
1: We have passed through the wave, Captain.
2: We have dropped to warp 7.2. The wave is directly astern at a distance of 23 kilometers.
3: Deflector strength is down to 12%. There are fluctuations in several warp transfer conduits. Tractor beams and transporters offline.
4: We have some gaps in the aft shields, Captain. If the torpedoes explode, these areas will be contaminated with ion radiation. We need to evacuate sections 24 to 47, decks 35 to 38.
5: Make it so.
3: Sir, there is a fire in Biolab 4. The fire suppression apparatus is not functioning.
6: Seal off that compartment. Prepare to vent the air.
1: Sir, there are life forms present in that Biolab.
4: We're transporting endangered animals from Corban 2.
1: Readings also indicate the presence of a humanoid, Captain.
6: Computer, identify humanoid life form in Biolab 4.
7: Life form is identified as Alexander Roshenko.
6: Bridge to Biolab 4. Alexander, can you hear us?
0: Sensors show he is alive. He may be injured.
4: Can we transport him out of there?
0: Transporters are still offline.
2: Captain, warp power is dropping. We're losing speed.
8: Regular engineering. Geordi, what is going on?
9: We lost 4 warp transfer conduits, Commander.
8: The wave is gaining on us. We need more speed.
9: I doubt that I can keep this speed up much longer, Commander. You'd better fire those torpedoes while we're still in front of the wave.
6: Mr. Data, how long before the wave overtakes us?
1: At our current speed, 4 minutes 30 seconds, sir.
0: Captain, permission to leave the bridge.
6: Granted. Commander, will you accompany Mr. Wolf to Biolab 4?
1: Captain, Biolab 4 is one of the areas that will be flooded with ion radiation.
6: Commander! I can't let the Soliton wave hit the colony. You have 3 minutes, not 1 second more.

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1: Stand by to fire torpedoes on my command. I've got to find something to help us.
2: Father.
3: Be still. I am here.
2: My leg hurts. I'm scared.

0: Together!
1: There's no time.
0: Please! They'll die!
2: The wave is close to 1 kilometer, Captain.
3: Regards to Commander Riker. Bridge to Lieutenant Worf, acknowledge.
2: The wave is about to overtake us, sir.
3: Commander Riker, acknowledge! Fire torpedoes.

0: wave has been disrupted, sir.
1: Picard to Riker.
2: Riker here, Captain.
3: We made it, sir. It was gonna be all right.

0: You're a very lucky little boy. Just some minor smoke inhalation and a hairline fracture of the tibia. That's a bone in your leg. I'd like to keep him here overnight, but he should be fine by tomorrow.
1: Thank you, Doctor.
2: Are you gonna get in trouble because of me?
1: Do not concern yourself with that.
2: Am I in trouble?
1: Yes. But we will discuss that at a later time.
2: I'm sorry. I promise I'll be good at the Klingon school. I'll make you proud of me.
1: Klingon schools are designed to be difficult. The physical and mental hardships faced by the students are meant to build character and strength. However, if you wish to face a greater challenge, you may stay here with me. It will not be easy for either of us. But perhaps we can face the challenge together.
2: I accept your challenge, Father. I will stay.
1: I believe your mother would be pleased.

0: It's time for a Star Trek Vision break. But don't warp away too far. We'll be back in just a few minutes. Do you have an iPhone? Then why not purchase some Star Trek Tones? Available now in the iTunes Store.
1: Make it so.
2: Doctor.
3: Oh, hello, Quark. Oh.
2: Let me guess. Eavesdropping on the battling O'Brien.
3: Don't be ridiculous.
2: Such language. Oh, I hope Molly's not around.
3: You can hear what they're saying in there.
2: How could I not?
3: Oh, what are they saying?
2: Let's use a little discretion, shall we? He's done something. She's outraged. He thinks she's overreacting. She thinks he's trying to run her life. It's pretty boring, actually. But to hear them, you'd think it was a matter of life and death.
4: Hello, Julian.
3: Hello.
4: Quark.
2: This is O'Brien.
3: Molly is born. I thought you said the O'Briens were arguing in there.
2: Not Miles and Keiko. The other O'Briens, Miles and Kira.
3: What do they have to argue about?
2: Miles hit Kira's spring ball racket because she's carrying his baby, and he doesn't want her taking any risks, and she doesn't want him controlling her.
3: What?
2: Keiko made them stop. Now they're in the let's talk this out and share our feelings part of the fight. Yeah. Show's over.
3: Oh, well. I mean, good.
5: It is the power of his voice, the strength of his intonation that make Barak Kadan a great singer. There are none like him.
4: None is boring, anyway. He never varies his performance, not even by a half tone.
5: I prefer traditional opera performed in the traditional manner.
4: You know, for a Klingon who is raised by humans, wears a Starfleet uniform, and drinks prune juice, you're pretty attached to tradition. But that's okay. I like a man riddled with contradictions.

0: That's a welcome sight. The peace talks must be going well if the Klingons are back on the station. Worf?
1: Did you see her?
0: The Klingon woman.
1: She was glorious.
0: Her? She's okay.
1: I have never seen such a woman. Who is she? What house is she from? I do not recognize her family crest.

0: She is a friend of a Ferengi.
1: Now I remember who she is. Her name is Grilka. And she's not just Quark's friend. She's his ex-wife.

0: Neperian ale with just a hint of Parsifer, as I recall.
1: You remember? I'm honored.
0: How could I forget? You're the only Klingon I know who drinks something besides blood wine. Or prune juice.
1: Prune juice?
0: Forget it. To the House of Grilka, may it continue to be as strong and as proud as its lady is beautiful.
1: You may not have been the ideal husband, but you are an excellent bartender.
0: I know of no greater compliment. So, what brings you to my humble establishment? Business or pleasure?
1: The recent hostilities between the Federation and the Empire have been very costly to my family. We have suffered great losses in ships, lands, warriors.
0: War? What is it good for? If you ask me, absolutely nothing.
1: The financial cost was significant.
0: I have an idea. Why don't I take a look at your financial records? I know that's not why you're here. I'm sure it's simply a social visit, but maybe I could help.
1: Very well. If it pleases you, I will allow you access to the records.
0: Thank you.
2: Hear this, Ferengi. Help Grilka, and you live. Fail, and I will kill you myself.
3: And even though it was an accident, Cork took credit for killing Grilka's husband.
4: Why?
3: As a way of boosting business at the bar. And it worked. But then Grilka kidnapped Cork and took him back to the Klingon homeworld and married him.
4: Why?
3: I'm getting to that. As a woman, Grilka was forbidden to lead her house. By marrying Cork, she could retain control through him. Eventually, she convinced the council to give her control, and she divorced Cork on the spot. As far as I know, that's the last time they saw each other.
4: A marriage of convenience.
3: Certainly for Grilka, but I'm not sure how convenient it was for Quark.
4: His opinion is of no consequence. He is unworthy of such a prize as she.
3: Worf, it sounds like you have a bad case of Parmak.
5: Is that contagious?
3: Parmak is the Klingon word for love, but with more aggressive overtones.
5: Love? War?
3: Stranger things have happened.
5: Especially around here.
6: This should alleviate Kira's sneezing.
7: Should?
6: Oh, Bajoran women have been sneezing their way through pregnancy for over 100,000 years. You can't expect me to cure it overnight.
8: You know, I heard a rumor that Jerry's might be trying to cross the channel this evening. Maybe we should have a surprise waiting for them. Serves you right.
7: I can't go to the holosuite tonight. Kira and I have some things to work out.
8: Oh, still fighting here?
7: Who says we're fighting?
8: Word gets around. It's a small station.
7: It's a huge station.
8: Obviously not huge enough.
7: But for your information, we are not fighting.
8: Glad to hear it. Bajoran Takeo herbs for Kira's swollen ankles. She'll need to dissolve them in some kind of fruit juice before ingesting them.
7: I hope they taste better than those Makara herbs you gave her.
8: Are you sampling all her medications?
7: No. Kira didn't like the taste. Oh, by the way, I almost forgot. She has a rash on the back of her thighs. Do you have a salve or something?
8: How long has she had it?
7: Well, I noticed it yesterday when I was helping her out of the bathtub, so she's had it at least a day.
8: Helping her out of the tub?
7: She's living in my house. She's having my baby.
8: So, did you look?
7: What? Oh, please. I was holding a towel up in front of her.
8: How does Keiko feel about you helping Kira out of the tub?
7: Keiko feels fine about it. You see, we are adults.
9: You know, we developed a close, mature relationship.
8: I'm sure that Keiko and Kira have. But you...
9: What about me?
8: I bet you looked.
4: Apologize for this at a later time. You are in my seat! Bartender! Blood wine! What is that smell? Is there a pile of rotting Foreshack in here? Or is it you? When I talk to you, or do you think it is funny? Maybe.
10: Worf, son of Moog.
11: Come, join me. Challenging Thopok to a fight is a waste of time. Grilka cannot mate with you now or ever. Your house is dishonored, your name is a curse.
4: I meant no disrespect.
11: You showed none. I'm sure your motives were honorable. Do not let it trouble you too much. In truth, I doubt it would have been a good match.
4: Why?
11: Have you ever pursued a Klingon woman? There's no shame in that. You were raised by humans. You wear their uniform. You accept their values. How could you know anything about our women?
4: You'd be surprised what I know.
11: Perhaps, but we will not find out here. It is the wish of the Lady Grilka that you leave us now, son of Moog, and do not return.

0: am a fool.
1: You're in love. Which I suppose is the same thing. You're making too much of this, Worf. Tumax said that Grilka wasn't offended. She was probably flattered.
0: There is no flattery in a great lady being courted by a traitor.
1: Is that what's really bothering you? Or is it that Tumax said that you didn't know anything about Klingon women, and you're afraid he's right?
0: What do you want?
2: I want to talk to Dax, if that's all right with you.
3: I need help. Grilka invited me to dinner, and I need to brush up on Klingon manners and protocol.
0: She invited you to dinner?
3: In her quarters. A private dinner. A very private dinner. What's wrong with him?
1: He's having a bad day.
3: Well, that's a shame. Well, when Grilka and I were married, there wasn't a lot of, affection involved. So what does a Klingon woman expect from a man? Are there any secret Klingon phrases I should know, or do we just leap on each other like a pair of crisp balls?
1: Quark, Klingon mating rituals are very involved. It's not just a one-night affair.
3: Two nights. Whatever. Look, I'm serious. Grilka and I, we have something. I'm not sure what, but I want to pursue it.
1: For sex?
3: No. Oh, well, yeah, that too. But there's more. She's glorious.
1: So I hear. Look, if you're serious about this, then you have to take it slow at dinner. No innuendos, no staring at her cleavage.
3: So what do I do?
1: You talk. You ask her about her family's history and their accomplishments. She'll consider this a great sign of respect.
3: Respect? Okay, okay. I can do that. Anything else?
0: Grilka is from the Mekravak region. It is customary among her people that the man bring a leg of lint to the first courtship dinner. Make sure it's fresh. As if you have just killed it, then use the leg to sweep aside everything on the table and declare in a loud voice, I have brought you this. From this day, I wish to provide food for you and your house. All I ask is to share your company and do honor to your name.
3: Then what?
1: Well, either she accepts your offer, or she has her bodyguard shatter every bone in your body.
3: Sounds reasonable.
4: So did your father just sit you down one day and say, all right, Miles, it's time to teach you about massaging pregnant women?
5: It's an O'Brien survival technique. My mother hated being pregnant. My father's massages were the only things that kept her from killing everyone.
4: Sounds like me.
5: Pretty much. She didn't swear and bejure him, but she did like to use what she called descriptive phrases.
4: Are those my uniforms?
6: Garrick finished the alterations, and he sent these along. He guaranteed the insoles will help your feet.
4: Ow, ow, ow!
6: That wasn't very convincing. I think she's actually enjoying it, Miles. You better press harder if you want her to suffer.
5: Harder it is.
4: Ow, ooh. You are a sadist, Miles Edward O'Brien. Ow. Was your father this cruel to your mother?
5: Worse. I swear sometimes you'd hear her screams halfway across Ireland. The neighbors didn't know whether to be worried or titillated.
4: Oh. Here. You miss Ireland?
5: You know, if you'd asked me that a year ago, I would have said no. But lately, I don't know why, I've been daydreaming about home. Maybe I'm getting nostalgic in my old age.
4: You got leave coming. Take 3 weeks and go.
5: If I left, would give you foot massages.
1: Take me along. I can think of worse things than spending 3 weeks in Ireland with you.
5: Me too.
6: Don't stop on my account.
5: Right, yeah.

0: not going to ask. Look, I came here to thank you for last night. Rook loved it. All of it. Everything I did, everything I said was perfect.
1: So, I know nothing about Klingon women.
0: She said I had the heart of a Basai master, whatever that is.
1: It is a poet.
0: A poet? I guess I can live with that.
1: What else happened?
0: She spent about an hour talking about her family history. A rather long and bloody tale. But what else is new? Then, we ate the lingta, which tasted really bad. Listened to some noise, which she called Klingon music, and I left.
1: A perfect evening.
0: Almost. Her bodyguard was giving me threatening looks all night.
1: That is to be expected. The idea of a Ferengi courting a great lady is offensive.
0: You know, it's attitudes like that that keep you people from getting invited to all the really good parties.
1: The heart of a Basai master. She said that.
0: Could I make that up? I'm telling you, Worf, she responded perfectly. You really have the key to this woman's heart. The question is, can you help me unlock it?
1: Yes, I can. We have work to do.

0: Enough. You say the words, but there is no feeling behind them. No passion.
1: Having to learn all this Klingonese isn't helping my performance.
0: Do not think of it as a performance. Believe in where you are. Put yourself in this place. In this time. 1,000 years ago. The dawn of the Empire. 500 warriors stormed the Great Hall at Kamchi. The city garrison fled before them. Only the Emperor Kalas and the Lady Lucara stood their ground. It was here that they began the greatest romance in Klingon history.
1: This is ridiculous! I'm surrounded by corpses. My shoes are dripping in blood, and you want me to feel romantic? Why am I putting myself through this?
2: Because later that night, Kalas and Lucara jumped on each other like a pair of crazed voles.
1: Yeah? One more time.
3: This is the 4th theft of equipment from Upper Pylon 3 this month.
4: I don't know how they keep doing it. We've changed the security protocols 3 times now.
3: It's not the security arrangements that are at fault here. It's our friend, the chief of operations.
4: Miles? What did he do?
3: It's what he's not doing. He still hasn't finished upgrading the structural integrity field on Upper Pylon 3. So half the bulkheads are torn open. A child could find a way into those cargo bays.
4: Look, Miles is a very busy man. He can't be everywhere at once.
3: Sometimes it seems as though he's not anywhere at all.
4: He is doing a superb job under very difficult circumstances.
3: Ah. Growing fond of the chief, are we?
4: What are you talking about? I've always liked Miles.
3: You've always liked the chief, but Miles is a different story.
4: Look, I am living with him. I am carrying his baby. Don't you think that might change things a bit?
3: How so?
4: We're closer. It's like I'm part of his family.
3: Which part?
4: What?
3: Which part of his family are you? Sister? Daughter? Cousin?
4: Could we concentrate on the criminal activities report?
3: Of course. And I'll refrain from making any further disparaging remarks about the chief. I mean, Miles.

0: this consorting with a Ferengi is outrageous!
1: You forget yourself, though, Buck. You are the commander of the Lady's Guard, nothing more. Do not presume to judge her.
2: Tumac! Leparian Ale for two.
1: Mistress?
3: You are an interesting man.
4: I always thought so.
3: Not much of a fighter, of course. Fortunately for you, they were only hollow warriors.
4: Well, it's the thought that counts.
3: Yes, it is. And what are your thoughts, Quark? Why play out one of the most romantic scenes in Klingon literature for me? Why learn to speak Klingon and observe our customs? Why do you pursue me?
4: I only pursue those things I wish to acquire.
3: Acquire? Now you sound like a Ferengi again.
4: I am a Ferengi. That means I have a talent for appreciating objects of great value. And I believe you may be worth more than all the latinum in the quadrant.
3: Mycalis.
4: My Lucara.
0: No!
3: Maybe I'm the puck!
0: Forgive me, mistress, but I cannot watch this any longer. I will not protect a house where you are welcome, Ferengi. You are a coward and a liar, and you have no honor. So tomorrow, you will kill me, or I will kill you.

0: home 2 hours early? You better watch it. I'll get used to this.
1: Yep, they don't need me anymore. Home at 1700 every evening.
0: You're such a bad liar. Hi.
2: Hi.
0: Sit down. You look exhausted. Bad day? Miles, I think this woman needs one of your famous neck massages.
1: My hands are pretty cold.
2: I'm not in the mood anyway.
0: Well, I can see the tension in your muscles from here.
2: No, thanks, really. Oh, I'm going to Bajor tomorrow, just for a few days.
0: Bajor?
2: Yes, I thought I'd take the time and relax. A friend of mine has a house in the Masila province. You know, it's quiet, remote, no distractions.
1: Perfect. When do you leave?
2: First thing in the morning.
0: Wait a minute. You can't go alone. What if you go into labor?
2: Well, Julian doesn't think that's going to happen for another month.
0: But he doesn't know for sure. Miles, maybe you should go with her.
1: What?
0: I can't go. I have a botanical pathology seminar tomorrow. But you said yourself things are slow in ops.
2: I don't think that's a good idea.
1: Well, me neither.
0: Miles, Edward, O'Brien, are you going to let the woman carrying your unborn child go on a trip all by herself? Are you two fighting again?
1: No.
0: Not at all. Good, then it's settled. Miles, let's pack your bag.
3: What if I just do what I did the last time a Klingon wanted to kill me? I throw my sword away, kneel down in front of him, and dare him to execute me. Yeah, he'll be humiliated and slink away like a scalded dog.
4: The only reason that worked was because Gowron stepped in and restrained your opponent before he was able to kill you. No one will stop Topak. Dax and I aren't even able to attend.
3: So my choices are to not show up, be branded a coward, and lose Grilka, or die?
4: Yes.
3: Oh, come on now! There must be another way out of this! You people have rituals for everything except waste extraction. You must have a ceremony or a secret handshake or something I can do.
5: I have an idea. Ah!

0: How do you feel?
1: Like a puppet. And I have some complaints with a puppeteer. You nearly wrenched my arm out of its socket.
2: The movement would not have hurt if you were in better physical condition.
1: Exercise makes me sweat.
0: Ah, you need to get some sleep. If your body's tired tomorrow, Worf won't even be able to save you.
1: Bedtime.
2: I cannot believe the lengths I'm going to for that Ferengi. I'm practically giving him Grilka.
0: What is it you see in her anyway? I mean, she's attractive, but other than that?
2: It is everything about her. The way she carries herself, confident and strong. She commands those around her. The proud tilt of her head. The way her face betrays none of her true feelings. The power of her voice. And her eyes, as hard as separate gemstones, and twice as sharp.
0: Sounds like you're describing a statue. What would you do with a woman like that? Put her up on a pedestal and clean her every week?
2: You do not understand.
0: If I were in your shoes, I would be looking for someone a little more entertaining, a little more fun, and maybe even a little more attainable.
2: You are not in my shoes.
0: Too bad. You'd be amazed what I can do in a pair of size 18 boots.

0: He's in position.
1: Warwick, son of Keldar, why are you here?
2: 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To answer the challenge of Thopak, to prove my honor, and to win the favor of the Lady Grilka.
1: The challenge has been given and accepted. Let no one interfere. Mock!

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1: I've never heard of the right of proclamation.
2: It is a Ferengi custom.
3: It has no place here.
2: I beg to differ. I am as proud of my heritage as you are of yours, and I will not be denied the opportunity to express myself according to Ferengi custom.
4: He has shown respect to our traditions. We will do the same. What do you need to do?
2: I must make a speech.
4: About what?
5: About you.
2: Get on with it!
1: I do not know how, but he is still alive. You must work faster.
0: I'm going as fast as I can.
2: To this end, my blade soars through the aquarium of my soul, seeking the kelp of discontent, which must be cut so that the rocky bottom of love lie in waiting with fertile sand for the coming seed of Grilka's affection. And yet, does this explain my need for her? No. It is like a giant cave of emptiness, waiting for the bats of love to hang by. Well, I guess that's enough talking. Now back to the fight.
0: No showing off this time, Worf. Just get it over with.
2: I was not showing off! End it! If you insist. Maybe not. Maybe. Just pick up your sword and...

0: give it to you, I guess.
1: Thopak, your honor is satisfied. I return your weapon and discharge you from my house.

0: my lady.
1: Congratulations, you did it.
0: What does she see in that parasite?
1: Who knows? But they're on the same wavelength, and at least Quark can see an opportunity when it's standing in front of him.
0: You'd have to be blind not to see it.
1: Mova aki Rostok. Computer, Batleth. Mova aki Rostok.
0: Moshtova. Ipak. Avia Mukara.
1: Ishtove chuch. Tling nuk.
0: Meklavash. Kamesh.
1: Teda Kruska. Nepto.
2: So I guess we're going.
1: Looks like it.
2: Tell me about this house we're going to.
1: It's a gorgeous 200-year-old cottage filled with antiques, sitting in the middle of a deep, dark forest. It's got three fireplaces, two balconies.
2: I see.
1: It's 20 kilometers from the nearest neighbor, 30 to the nearest town.
2: Why am I not surprised?
1: It gets worse. There's a view.
2: Of what?
1: Of the Halana River. You could see it from every room in the house. And at night, when the stars are out and you can only hear rushing water, it may be one of the most romantic spots in all of Bajor.
2: That's it. I'm not going. I don't care what Keiko says, I'm not going. You go. I'll wait an hour, and then I'll tell her that you left without me, that there was a miscommunication about the departure time.
1: You think she'll buy it?
2: She'll probably accuse us of having another fight, of behaving like children, but I can handle that. The important thing is that we don't go anywhere near that place together.
1: You are absolutely right. In fact, I'm going to go to the capital and see Shakar.
3: That's the best idea you've had all week.
2: Have a good trip.
1: Thanks.
2: Would have been nice.
1: In another life.
2: Let's not even think about it.
1: All right, let's not. Miles.
4: Yes, Nice.
1: Get out.
4: Right.
5: A compound fracture of the right radius, two fractured ribs, torn ligaments, strained tendons, numerous contusions, bruises, and scratches. What have you been doing?
6: You mean, what have we been doing?
5: Never mind. I don't need that particular image running around my head. I'll just treat you. What happened to you two?
1: If you must know,
5: I don't need that image either. In fact, I'm going to stop asking that question altogether. People can come in, I will treat them, and that's all. Please, have a seat. I'll be with you in a minute.

0: you do realize that according to Klingon tradition...
1: According to tradition, we have to get married.
0: But as you keep insisting, you are not a traditional woman.
1: The truth is, Worf, at heart, you're not much of a traditional man.
0: You might be right. How do you wish to proceed?
1: I don't know.
0: You must have some idea. You were the...
1: aggressor.
0: Yes. And now there are questions that must be answered.
1: I don't feel like answering questions. Why don't we just take it one day at a time and see what happens?
0: I do not like the uncertainty of that arrangement.
1: One thing's for certain. You stop thinking about Grilka.

0: I think because Star Trek is generally a serious show, and the genre is, while it's science fiction, it's really driven by strong characters and a mission and bigger than life situations and life and death situations and the value of honor, that playing those qualities is so focused and so demanding that it demands that you let off steam, that the levity come into play. So between takes on our show, more than any other show I've been involved with, there is really rampant silliness.
1: We had a reputation of being the nicest show to guest with in town, but also of being the most undisciplined.
2: We make each other laugh. We really do. We make each other laugh. And we're bad. I mean, you know, we're bad. We always get the work done. Always. We always get the work done. And we're, you know, we are, with notable exceptions, nothing if not professionals.
3: Jonathan, Brent, and I were sort of the ridiculous clowns of the set.
4: Everyone did it. And it was great. It really was. Because every person on the show as a comedian.
3: You put the three of us together and it's over. You know, I literally had to change my uniform once. I laughed so hard. I mean, I was gone.
4: Patrick's hilarious. And everyone is a comedian. Gates, Marina.
5: My highlight is working with her because we have this relationship, Worf and...
3: Is that $5, Michael?
5: Pay me later.
3: Okay. Right.
4: Dorn. Dorn's very funny.
6: Well, apart from working with Michael Dorn, of course. here it comes, there's the five. Well, give me that five. You're giving me 20. Well, that's... Oh, no, you've got an empty wallet. Oh, great, credit card. Thanks, okay. Expires 12/92, okay.
4: So that was the real joy of doing the show, is just hanging out with these people and laughing all day.
7: This is Debbie. Debbie does our wardrobe. She's a fabulous woman from San Francisco.
6: The most fun is the people. The fact that we've all become each other's best friends on the show. Because to be honest, after doing a show for, you know, 100 and so episodes, which is what we've done now, a lot of it is pretty formula, if you know what I mean. And if it wasn't fun to be with the people that we spent so much time with, the job would not be nice.
5: If it wasn't for the camaraderie that we have and the fun that we have, I don't think I could have done it. It's just too much. You know, the laughter and everything, although I crack up a lot and I, you know, that's my thing on this show, and you guys always have a good time with that. It's the only thing that I can do to get my mind off of, you know, how I'm feeling. I mean, it's a real release to laugh and giggle and screw up, because you're not thinking about how this is, you know, like killing your face.
3: You're working these tedious long hours. You're not with your friends, you're not with your family. You're spending much more time here than anywhere else. You've got to keep your sense of humor. You've got to keep laughing, otherwise you'll go nuts. So we were always cracking jokes and doing crazy dances and sort of like lounge acts and on board ship and, you know, just doing anything to keep laughing.
0: A lot of singing, a lot of bad musical comedy, some good musical comedy, a lot of dancing, most of it bad.
3: I sure would like to see him put on that pink chenille robe again. And... That's all I have to say.
0: Professional wrestling. I've seen Dorn go up over the top of the bridge and tackle Patrick and bring him to his knees. Dirty Dancing with Denise Crosby, ripping clothes off, breaking props, bawdy, rowdy jokes. Much to the chagrin of directors who were trying to make their day.
8: Glamorous, huh? We all respected that we were on Star Trek, but I don't think we took it too seriously in an unhealthy way. I think that we all really, really enjoyed each other's company, and it's great. You know, if Star Trek was real, these people who are off on a starship billions of light years away from where they originally came from, they would have to love each other. they would have to trust each other. They would have to have this kind of molecular bond with each other to survive. And as actors, we all had that sense of camaraderie that just unconsciously informed our character decisions and carried itself into our character relationships.
0: There wasn't a morning that I wasn't driving into the Paramount lot that I didn't think, I've got the best job in the world. Look who I'm going to play with today. I mean, it's still dark out, and it's early, and we were here a long time last night, but beats having a straight job.
9: It's such a shame. You look at the people who've been involved in our shows, both in terms of actors and writers and directors, and the fact that none of them have ever been nominated for an Emmy, it's really a shame. When you look at actors like Patrick Stewart and Brent Spiner, and actors like Rene Auberjonois, and actors like Colm Meaney, these are some of the best people around. And the fact that they've never been nominated is a shame. I think it has to do with, it's Star Trek, and a lot of people think of it as being kind of hokey. It's science fiction. It's silly to some people. The show was syndicated, which some people don't take seriously. There's sequels. I don't know, but it's never really been taken seriously. The last season of Next Generation, we got nominated for Best Dramatic Series, which was the one nomination that we got in one of those categories. We have been nominated and won many, many technical Emmys over the years, dozens. But in terms of directing and writing and acting, we've been overlooked for a long time. In fact, it's gotten to the point where we've gotten used to it.
1: Rick Berman never, ever failed to take my call. Not once, and in fact, I know in his family, when his children were growing up, my name became notorious for interrupting family dinners. And, you know, Rick would say, no, go ahead, let's talk about it right now. And that collaborative attitude was probably more than anything else what continued to keep the series so alive for me, that I was permitted to be that involved. As I didn't write anything, I'm not a writer, but it meant that, and all of us had the same attitude, every one of the actors, but it meant that when we walked on the set, we were engaged with the material. We weren't just showing up to do a job and pick up our paycheck. We were there because we had something to say and something to do, something that we all felt was important, and I think it affected the way the series developed.
10: There are huge shoes to fill, Gene Roddenberry's. And so anyone who takes that task on, or who took that task on, had his work cut out for him. And given the success of the films, and really of the last couple of years of the show, I'd say that it was well done. You know, I tip my hat to Rick.
11: I started off as the unit production manager on the pilot back in 1987. And I remember the first day that Patrick Stewart walked into the trailers we were in trailers, we didn't even have offices at that point in 87, and I remember when he walked in and I said, yeah, that guy's very cool. And I remember his accent and his bald head, and I'm much in favor of bald-headed actors, just bald-headed people in general. So it was quite a moment when he first entered, and everybody realized that was going to be the new captain. And it was such a profound contrast to what everybody, I think, expected after William Shatner. And history proved that it was the right decision.
12: I came at the show from the perspective of a fan. I was somebody who grew up watching Star Trek. It was well before the movies. This was a dead show that nobody was ever going to see again. And I grew up in a very small town in California and had no conception that there were fans and conventions or any of this kind of stuff going on. So it was a very sort of personal show to me. It was just this show I loved and watched, you know, religiously every day. And it really was a formative experience. I took a great deal of personal sort of philosophy from the show. I wanted to be like Captain Kirk. I want to be as heroic as Kirk and make the moral choices that Kirk did. And I want to be as smart as Spock was. And I want to have a human heart like Bones did, you know. And those three men were really influential heroes in my life. And the sort of the way Star Trek presented the future was something I began to believe in. And so when I came to Next Generation and started working here, I came from that. That was where I came from. I felt very much at home in this universe. And I was the one that really wanted it to live up to those roots and exceed those roots and push the limits of what Star Trek could be, because I knew what it was and the potential it had once had, and I wanted it to be better.
13: I just think that we did some great television, entertaining television. I'm proud my name is on that show, and I'm very proud of the writers that I brought in to understand that great stories are about moral and ethical dilemmas, and then in essence, the writers who write about the universe of Star Trek are really exploring the human condition.
0: We're really, really blessed to play these characters. For most of my acting career before Riker, I played really despicable human beings, drug dealers and father killers and henpecked husbands and browbeaten weaklings and spineless characters and villains and characters you wouldn't aspire to be as a person. So being cast as Riker was really odd for me as an actor. And then to have the quality of writing that was consistently really, really high. I worked on a lot of television shows. The writing on Star Trek has been, and a lot of this credit goes to Berman and the way he you know, drives a writing staff. The writing was consistently of a level that we could be proud of. And the characters created by Roddenberry, certainly Riker, were honorable men. And we could do far worse.
12: As a person and as a writer, it was writing for Next Generation was it was formative, you know. It's formed who I am to this day. You know, the writer that I am now and the man that I am now, in many, many ways, were formed in those 5 years, you know, in my first professional experience writing for Star Trek: The Next Generation, and I'll always take that with me.
14: One of the things about Star Trek that's hard for civilians to understand. Usually in television, people work together for a year or two, sometimes for 6 months. We have this real blessing and a real anomalous situation here in that we have people here that, a lot of people that have been working together for 10, 12, 15 years, who have been involved with one or another show for a long time. And it's a family of people. They're people who started as production assistants who have, you know, won a half a dozen Emmys and who have worked their way up through the ranks. And there really is a sense of family here, and it's great to have the security and the continuity that we have.
15: My life has really changed, I think, in the most profound way is that I have a family, and that's the greatest thing in my life. And taking the job for doing Star Trek made that easier to have that happen. It gave me stability. Gave me some financial security, knowing that I was going to be coming back to the same place every day to do a job. And also that I could bring my little boy to my trailer

0: much from everybody over the course of the 15 years I've been involved with this thing, you know? From Bob Blackman and certainly from the effects guys who have been incredibly patient. Dan Curry, what a saint that guy is. And Ron Moore, and these guys are brilliant people and enormously generous with their knowledge and their time. That certainly can be said in spades for both Marvin and JW. I mean, everybody, you know? Michael Westmore, I mean, you know, Herman Zimmerman, there's another genius walking, you know? But the other thing, once you get past the sort of overwhelming power of the sets, the thing that you will notice most if you hang out for any length of time is just how nice the people are and how pleasant the working environment is. See, the amazing thing about Star Trek is that it's not just about this family of people that's on the screen. There's a family of people that is behind the scenes that's responsible on a day-to-day basis for getting this show done. Day in, day out. These people show up every day and have done for the better part of the last 15 years. It's extraordinary.
1: To me, you know, the heart and soul of Star Trek is what all these professionals do. A lot of them have gotten to do books. A lot of them have gotten to be interviewed over the years. Their stories are getting out now through the books and the magazines. But even the department crew chiefs, if you look at the show, there's 150 people that work on Star Trek Weekly, roughly, on the payroll. And then you talk about things like the off-lot houses for special effects, the rental places that supply set dressing and props that build them, that become property. I mean, there are so many people that work on Star Trek, and those end credits don't do it justice.
2: I could say that every single person that worked in the art department belongs on that list. Certainly, Michael Kuda and Rick Sternbach have been bright lights in the design of Star Trek. John Eaves, without a doubt. Jim Martin, illustrators. I don't even remember the names of all the set designers that have worked for us. Louise Dorton is still with me, she's the art director on Enterprise, and she started out with me on one of the Star Trek features as a set designer. We have a whole family of really gifted, talented people. I think Ron Moore and Dan Curry are people that you cannot do without. Peter Lauritsen, obviously, cannot do without. Bob Blackman, Michael Westmore. We are a family, a big family. It takes about 120 people to do a film television show like Star Trek. And everybody knows their job and does their job in a very compressed period of time. So to keep the kind of quality that I think this show has consistently produced is a tribute to all those people.
3: We try to approach visual effects as a team effort. And the visual effects are not the creation of one single individual, but they represent the endeavors of quite a few people, not only working directly for Paramount with our immediate team, but people at a number of different facilities. And if it weren't for the dedication and tireless efforts of people putting in amazing number of hours per week, the visual effects wouldn't exist in the state of quality that they are now. So I think it's important to recognize that although the audience doesn't see this, there's a huge number of people that really devote their lives and spend their creativity to put those images on the screen.
4: There are a lot of people who work on Star Trek. Those of us lucky enough to get screen credit are literally the tip of the iceberg. One guy I remember very fondly is Eddie Charnock, who was the paint supervisor. In fact, this man was a genius with paint. This man would take a 2x4 and he'd paint it, and it would look like tritanium if you wanted it to be, or if you wanted to make that marble, he'd make it marble, or if you wanted to make it look like oak, he'd make it look like oak. The guy was just a genius.
5: The shows are so aggressive and so wonderful, the type of work that we do here, which literally encompasses everything, anything and everything you can imagine. And it's one of the reasons why I've stayed with the show and enjoyed it so much and have literally become a workaholic because of it. Of course, the wonderful reward is being able to sit down and watch the show all put together.
1: Another unique thing about Star Trek, which is almost unheard of in Hollywood, is some of these people

0: People have had the same job for 15 years. I mean, there's been very few shows, you know, maybe Bonanza, Ed Sullivan. I mean, you pull them out of TV history that have run that long. And true, all the series, Next Generation and all the others, have gone 7 years and stopped. But a lot of the people have worked, have gone right on working. And if they do, you know, they do their jobs well, there's a family feeling here. They find ways to keep it fresh. Sometimes I know with the beginning of Enterprise, everybody had to go out and just, you know, turn their minds over to keep it fresh. But a lot of the same people are still working, and it's just unheard of in the industry for people to be working, especially in television, that long. And that's another, you know, bizarrely unique thing about Star Trek. That's a great thing and another sign of the longevity. And average fans may not think about it that way until they just stop and think about it. But there are a lot of people that have grown up with their industry jobs through Star Trek. They started off, you know, as a PA or bottom of the crew, and they've worked up to being, you know, a crew leader, or graduated on to work in features or other shows.
1: With Star Trek, the greatest memories in 10 years will be the fact that it was like John Henry versus the Steam Hammer. We are one of the few remaining shows that still uses live musicians, full orchestra. And it's thanks to Rick and his vision of the show, and Gene Roddenberry and his vision of the show, that you never skimped on the music, and we never felt limited in what we could write and the palette that we were offered of musicians. I've always had 6 French horns. That's more musicians than are used in a lot of shows, period. I've got 40 to 60 people every time. It's an amazing generosity and an appreciation by the producers of what a room full of musicians can bring to each show. And it's a wonderful thing. We never track, we never reuse anything. Every show is scored independently, and that's the way they want it, and that's the way I love it. And it's been very wonderful to be a part of this process.
2: They were on for 7 years. I was on for 6 of those 7. So the connections between us is family. It's just family. And it's unshakable. And I've not been around for, I did the first film, Generations, and I wasn't around for some of the others. But always in spirit, you know, always in spirit. So it's very nice to be here with them, and also to be here with Will Wheaton, young Will Wheaton. You know, because you look around and you see a great part of your active adult life. A great part of my active adult life was spent with the cast and crew of Star Trek.
3: The cast on TNG, it was a family, and they were incredibly tightly knit. In fact, as a director, you would rue the day that you got them all on the stage at the same time because you couldn't get any work done. They'd have a tremendous amount of fun. They'd start, you know, Jonathan would start leading them in songs. And it was wonderful to see the camaraderie, and they all genuinely seemed to like each other. So it was wonderful to see that kind of bonding. And it certainly makes it easier for the production people, which is what I was, when the cast gets along and the egos don't get in the way. I can tell you, I won't tell you the shows that I've worked on where one person won't get out of the trailer unless the other person gets out of the trailer first. And never had a second of that on The Next Generation, ever. Most of that, I think the credit goes to Patrick, because he's the captain of the ship, but he's also, you know, the captain of the show. He's the leader behind the scenes. And he set an incredibly professional tone, the English training, all the stuff that goes with it, consummate professional. And then you had people like Jonathan, who has this incredible life force and vitality and sense of humor, who would keep things, you know, light. And then you'd have the wackiness of somebody like Brent Spiner, totally unpredictable. And then the humanity of a LeVar Burton. I mean, I can go on for the rest of the cast. They all brought qualities to the show, but without that Hollywood ego stuff that is ruinous to some shows, I think.
4: Action, please.
5: It's been a long run and a great one. They don't come that often. And not with such nice people to work with. Our cast is probably the best cast you'll ever have a chance to be with. And it's been 7 years, and we've all had our bad days and good days, but we all love each other, and it's just been wonderful. There's a lot of love on this show, and it shows. It shows in the acting and in the technical end.
6: Did you tell him the truth?
5: I told him that Patrick Stewart is probably the best actor I've ever seen in my whole life, and that he's paid me to say this.
7: He's a good actor, except he speaks a different language.
6: Did you tell him? Did you tell him that he's known as grandfather? Except for the day when I'm grandfather.
5: He's the grandfather. And yet, oh, there is one thing very important that we should really get clarified here. For 7 years now, Patrick's been showing me his green card.
6: Oh, you know what?
5: And I don't think he has one.
6: Tomorrow morning, I promise, you'll see
2: one. You can't look at any of those shows and hang your head and say, this was not good. These are good and they're fun, you know, and for all of everyone's humorous jibes at Star Trek, it fills a need, you know, it fills a need, and it fills a need for people on an individual basis. And the need that it filled for me was that I needed to continue Uhura's mapping of the future so that some little girls somewhere, when they get to be a certain age, will look at the show and say, oh boy, it's good to see that there's black people in the future. You know, I feel good about that Whoopi's character, that Whoopi Goldberg person. She's been dead a long time, but boy, you know, maybe I should do something like that and continue that.
8: I said we did 178 episodes, which is a lot of film. To me, it seemed like we did one long episode that lasted for 7 years. And I almost remember none of it. Oh! I remember having a good time. And mainly I remember that because we still do when we get together and do a movie. I go, oh, yeah, and I remember how this was. This was fun.
9: He keeps following me around. It's frightening me.
10: Really?
9: Go away.
10: Would you like me to hit him for you?
9: Leave me alone.
11: Star Trek has this uplifting vision of the future, which I think is something that means a great deal to people. And it also has a very familiar quality to it. It's something that people have grown up with. It's something that's very, very comfortable, like an old shirt, an old pair of shoes. People have lived with it all their lives. People know what a Klingon is. They know what warp speed is. They know what Beam Me Up Scotty is. It's something that everybody is familiar with. And I think people like things they're familiar with. And I think people like something, especially in these times, that depict a future that's uplifting and where mankind is better off than they are now. And I think that it deals with the hopes and dreams of mankind that means a lot to a lot of people. It certainly seems to have for the last 30-odd years. I would like people to think that I sort of took over when Gene no longer could do this, and that I kept it going for 15 years or so and did a fair job at keeping his vision moving along and trying to keep it modern, trying to change it but not change it too much. And kept it honest for the next person that's gonna pick it up and move along with it. I would like to hope that there'll be plenty of people that'll keep this franchise alive for a long time after I'm no longer involved with it.

0: surges have to be coming from one of these relays. Try realigning the deuterium manifold.
1: Paris to Taurus.
0: Go ahead.
1: Can you pull yourself away from engineering for a few minutes? I've got a shuttle down here with a faulty deflector array.
0: I'm a little busy right now.
1: It's kind of urgent.

0: What's this?
1: Well, I thought you'd enjoy a romantic lunch under the glow of a red giant.
0: Oh, you replicated potato salad.
1: With extra paprika, just the way you like it.
0: This is so sweet. But I can't.
1: Sure you can. I've already cleared it with Chakotay.
0: I told the captain I'd have the dilithium matrix recalibrated before she got mad.
2: You know, this might be our last chance to be alone for the next 18 years.
0: I will make some time before the baby comes, I promise.

0: report.
1: There's some kind of pulse being directed at our transceiver array. It's coming from the Delta Flyer.
0: Hailed them.
1: No response.
2: Looks like they've encoded the pulse with a comm signal.
3: Captain.
4: Sorry about the image, Ensign. Our comm system's been damaged. The only way I could send you a signal was through the main deflector.
3: Are you and the doctor all right?
4: We're fine. Tell Commander Chakotay to meet me in my ready room as soon as we've docked. Janeway out.
5: Harry tells me the flyer took some damage.
6: That's an understatement. We almost didn't make it back in one piece. They're called to the recall. Their technology is decades ahead of ours. Transphasic warp drive, multispectral cloaking systems. They could destroy this ship before our sensors knew they were there.
5: Sound like people we should avoid.
6: I wish that were possible. They control thousands of parsecs from here to the edge of the Beta Quadrant. They're ecological extremists. They believe conventional warp engines damage subspace, so they've outlawed warp travel through their territory.
5: Then we should reverse course and find a way around.
6: That's the problem. We've already been in their space for 3 weeks without knowing it.
5: You'd think they'd mark their borders a little more clearly.
6: As punishment, their law demands that our ship be dismantled.
5: Obviously, we're not going to let that happen.
6: I spent 3 hours explaining our situation to their supreme archon, a thoroughly unpleasant man. I convinced him to spare Voyager, but at a price. We're going to rendezvous with their armada and surrender our warp core. At a Class M planet where they've agreed to let us settle.
5: Settle?
6: I didn't make this decision lightly, Chakotay.
5: We have to bring the senior staff in on this. We can find a way to evade their ships, or adapt our sensors to their cloaking technology.
6: We could try that, and we might make it past their armada, but we could lose a lot of people in the process, maybe the entire ship.
5: Catherine, there's got to be another way.
6: I'm tired, Chakotay. Tired of casualty reports, of continually risking my people on the slim chance that we'll make it home in one piece.
5: We found our way out of worse situations.
6: Set a course.
5: What am I supposed to tell the crew?
6: For now, I'd like to keep this between us.
5: It's not like you to keep your people.
6: I'll make an announcement when the time is right. Dismissed.
7: Captain.
6: I'm sorry to interrupt, but I could use your input on a hypothetical scenario.
7: Of course.

0: If we were to eject the core, could it be towed safely at warp?
1: In theory, but a tractor beam might destabilize the containment field. You'd be risking a breach.
0: Could you compensate for that?
1: You could configure the tractor emitter to generate a resonance pulse. That should stabilize the field.
0: Can you make those modifications to the Delta Flyer's tractor emitters?
1: I suppose.
0: How long would it take?
1: A few hours.
0: Get started.
1: I thought you said this was a hypothetical scenario.
0: We should be prepared just in case.
1: In case of what?
0: Let me know as soon as you're finished.
1: Taurus to Chakotay.
2: Go ahead.
1: Have you got a minute?

0: Alana tells me you ordered some modifications to the flyer?
1: That's right.
0: Maybe I misunderstood. I thought the plan was to hand over the core when we reached the planet. Are we taking it somewhere else?
1: I heard you the first time.
0: Captain?
1: You've already made your concerns clear, Commander, but there's been a slight change of plans.
0: Were you going to tell me? Catherine, what's going on?
1: I don't feel well. I've got a headache.
2: I'm going to my quarters, and I'd prefer not to be disturbed. You have the bridge.
1: Not now.
3: I beg your pardon, Captain.
1: Carry on, Commander.

0: Chakotay to the doctor.
1: Go ahead, Commander.
0: Report to sickbay immediately.
2: Something wrong with the turbo lifts?
1: You did say immediately. How can I help you?
2: I'm concerned about the captain. She doesn't seem to be feeling well.
1: What's wrong?
2: I'm not sure. She went to her quarters with a headache.
1: I'll bring her an analgesic.
2: I was wondering if this could be related to your encounter with the aliens.
1: You think they harmed her?
2: You tell me. What did they do to her?
1: I'm not sure exactly. The aliens took my program offline as soon as they boarded the flyer. The captain reactivated me a few hours later and told me she'd been interrogated. Naturally, I examined her to make sure she was all right.
2: Did you find anything unusual?
1: I suppose I'm violating doctor-patient confidentiality by telling you this, but she was fine.
2: I'd like you to give her a more thorough examination.
1: Gladly, but you know how she feels about physicals.
2: You can be very persuasive, Doctor. Contact me as soon as you're done.
1: Aye, sir.
2: Anything interesting on sensors this morning?
3: Nothing extraordinary. A red giant and two G-type stars, a Galorian trading vessel bearing 156 Mark IV.
2: If there were a fleet of cloaked ships in the vicinity, could you devise a way to detect them?
3: A cloaked fleet would generate significant subspace distortions. Why do you ask?
4: Commander, we're receiving a transmission.
2: Source?
4: I'm having trouble pinpointing it. Should I notify the captain?
2: No, she didn't want to be disturbed. Route the call here. I'm Commander Chakotay of the Starship Voyager.
5: This is Supreme Archon Loth of the Rakal Imperium. Why haven't you ejected your warp core as your captain agreed?
2: We're en route to the planet you specified. We can't jettison the core until we get there.
5: If we don't receive the core within 10 hours, my armada will destroy your ship. This is your only warning.
2: Work with Harry. I want to know the source of that transmission.
3: Understood.
1: Ah, Commander. You'll be relieved to know I've given the captain a clean bill of health.
2: Did you run a neurological scan?
1: Mm-hmm. Her brain activity and cognitive functions are completely normal. As far as I can tell, she's perfectly fit, physically and mentally.
2: Thank you, Doctor. Chakotay to the captain. Computer, locate Captain Janeway.
6: Computer, belay that. My quarters, now. Really, Chakotay? Sending the doctor to check up on me?
2: I'm concerned.
6: Then why didn't you come to me directly? I thought we trusted each other.
2: So did I. Something happened on that away mission that you're not telling me.
6: I've told you everything you need to know.
2: You've consulted me on every major decision over the last 7 years, except this one. Why?
6: There are some decisions a captain has to make on her own.
2: I understand that. But every instinct tells me what you're doing is wrong. Don't you remember what happened on Lessig Prime?
6: I don't see how that's relevant.
2: I think you do. 15 years ago, you were the lieutenant who was kept in the dark. If you hadn't questioned your captain's orders, the entire away team would have been lost.
6: The situation's entirely different.
2: You never told me that story. I made it up. Chakotay to Tuvok.
6: I've erected a dampening field around these quarters. I'm sorry, Commander.

0: I can't do my job with the two of you constantly talking in my head.
1: No! I'm not doing anything else until I speak with the captain. Fine. What's your encryption frequency?
2: Captain, are you all right?
0: Doctor, listen to me. Under no circumstances are you to eject the warp core.
2: If I don't do what they ask, they'll kill you.
0: I'm giving you a direct order. Stop what you're doing.
2: I'm sorry, Captain. I can't obey that order.
0: Doctor, I want you to go to the bridge right now and alert Commander Tuvok.
3: Put her behind the force field! We have another assignment for you. I've been going over the schematics of your vessel, and I'm intrigued by this bioneural circuitry. I want you to bring us a series of these gel packs.
2: The gel packs are integrated into the ship's systems. I can't just remove them without someone noticing.
3: You've proven yourself to be very resourceful, Doctor. You'll find a way. Remember, we're monitoring your perceptual subroutines. We can see and hear everything.
4: Tuvok to Chakotay.
3: You know what will happen to her if you alert your crew.
5: Go ahead.
6: Are you all right, Commander?
5: Just a scratchy throat. The doctor's treating me now.
6: Could you come to the shuttle bay when you're finished?
5: I'll be right there. Chakotay out.
7: Computer, access the holodeck database and locate Commander Chakotay's holographic template. Download the physical parameters into my program.

0: You wanted to see me?
1: I've completed the diagnostic as you requested. The Flyer's comm system is functioning normally.
2: You find that unusual?
1: The captain did report that it was damaged during the attack by the recall.
3: I'll have a talk with her. Did you find anything else out of the ordinary? No.
4: Get out of there before you arouse suspicion.
2: I'll be on the bridge if you need me.
5: You're doing a wonderful job, Doctor. I'm just giving him a little encouragement.
4: That's why I'm in command.
5: If all goes well, we should have the warp core in less than 6 hours. He's making excellent progress.
6: That's exactly what he wants you to believe.
4: What do you mean?
6: Did you really think you could outsmart a hologram?
5: Everything appears to be normal.
6: How do you know you're not looking at a holographic projection? The doctor isn't just a physician. His emergency command subroutines contain thousands of tactical scenarios. I wouldn't be surprised if Voyager was already on its way here. You do have an option. Leave me behind in an escape pod, and I'll forget any of this ever happened.
5: Maybe we should let her go.
4: Are you delusional? It took months to plan this. We've already found a buyer for the warp core. Now you want to abandon everything?
5: It's better than being sent to a rehabilitation center.
4: We made our choice when we stole this vessel. I am not going back to the hierarchy, and neither are you. She's just trying to trick you. A month from now, we'll be soaking in the mud baths of Antlar Prime. Trust me.
7: Janeway to Torres.
8: Torres here.
7: I'm having a little trouble with my replicator again. Can you take a look at it?
8: I'm still working on those modifications you asked for. I'll send somebody else.
7: I'd consider it a personal favor if you do it yourself, Lieutenant.
8: I'll be there in 5 minutes.
7: Thank you. Janeway out.
9: Computer, access Lieutenant Torres' holographic template and download the physical parameters into my program.

0: you forget something, Lieutenant.
1: I did, actually. Where do we keep the spare gel packs?
0: Locker Gamma 5.
1: Of course, Gamma 5.
0: On the upper level.
1: I know where it is, Ensign.
2: You left me no choice.
1: Lieutenant.
2: Oh, are we calling each other by our rank now?
1: You startled me.
2: Oh, sorry. Well, I thought since you didn't have time for lunch under the stars, maybe you'd settle for the glow of the warp core.
1: How thoughtful. But I'm not hungry.
2: Well, I'm sure the baby is famished.
1: A pregnant woman shouldn't eat this kind of food. Do you want to give me an arterial occlusion?
2: One drumstick isn't going to kill you. Besides, I won't tell the doctor. If you won't.
1: You know, this all looks so delicious. Why don't we save it for a romantic dinner this evening?
2: All right. 1900 hours. But if you're not there, I'm sending security after you.
1: I'll be there, sweetheart.
2: Sweetheart? Well, aren't you getting affectionate in your third trimester? I'll see you later.
3: Kim to Chakotay. Can you come to Astrometrics?
4: Harry, I'll be right there. Chakotay out.
5: The transmission was encoded with a false subspace signature.
6: The signal didn't originate on another vessel. It came from inside Voyager.
5: We traced it to Holodeck 2.
4: Do you know who sent it?
5: I'm on my way to check the access logs.
4: I'll go with you.
5: Whoever sent this transmission knew how to cover his tracks. The Holodeck logs have been erased.
4: Doesn't look like we'll get any answers here.
5: I might be able to find some residual photonic displacement. There we go. I think I can clarify the image with a recursive algorithm. Our alien's a hologram. Question is, who programmed him?
4: Good work, Ensign. I'll take it from here.
5: Wait a minute. I'm picking up two holographic signatures. It looks like a second image was superimposed over an existing template. I'll see if I can isolate the first image.

0: Doctor, what are you doing?
1: If you don't mind, I've had a stressful day. I'm extremely busy, Commander.
2: This will only take a moment. I've been reviewing the communication logs. There's a discrepancy I was hoping you could explain. At the precise moment the flyer transmitted a deflector pulse, you apparently accessed Voyager's holographic database.
1: I haven't the faintest idea what you're talking about.
2: Your access code was used to download the captain's physical parameters.
1: Exactly what are you insinuating, Commander?
2: Perhaps we should have a word with the captain.
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5: Where?
6: Right next to the warp core.

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0: You might try disconnecting the phase discriminator.
1: I've rebuilt dozens of these units, but I've never seen this configuration before. Do you know how I could stabilize the ion flow?
0: That looks like the charge inverter.
1: Thank you.
0: You're welcome. Your ship must need a lot of replacement parts.
1: Oh, those aren't for this ship. I've been collecting and repairing spare components for years. This is from an old impulse drive. Would you believe I found it sitting in a waste depository? I'll be able to find a buyer now that it's working.
0: These parts could be worth a small fortune.
1: That's exactly what I think. I'm going to use my quarter of the profits to establish an outpost specializing in obsolete engine components. I'm certain there's a demand for them.
0: My chief engineer is always looking for spare parts. She might be interested in acquiring your entire inventory.
2: Captain. You're not trying to take advantage of my subordinate, are you? No one's ever going to buy this junk. It's almost as useless as you. There's a ship approaching.
3: This is the Delta Flyer. I've got the warp core, but you're not getting it until you release the captain. Are you insane? You almost destabilized the core. Both of our ships would have been destroyed.
2: This isn't a negotiation. Release your tractor beam now.
3: All right.
1: It's in the cargo hold.
2: Lower your shields, and we'll beam your captain to you.
3: Ready. We had an agreement.
2: To spare your captain. As you can see, she's still alive.
0: Let the doctor go. I'm the more valuable hostage.
2: Actually, you're not. We'll leave you in the Vinry system. The inhabitants are mostly harmless. The doctor will be working for us now.
3: I'll do no such thing.
2: I'm sure you'll feel differently after I make a few adjustments to your program.
1: I had no idea he was going to do this. I'm sorry.
0: I hope you realize you've stranded Voyager in the Delta Quadrant.
3: What did you expect me to do? Let them kill you?
0: I expected you to follow my orders.
3: You might as well have been ordering me to put a phaser to your head. Voyager can survive without a warp core, but not without a captain.
0: Now it doesn't have either.
4: Chief Tactical Officer's Log, Stardate 54890.7. 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

0: They're just unconscious. Harris to Tuvok. I found them.
1: It is logical to assume the captain never returned from the away mission.
2: Do you have any idea where the flyer is?
1: The doctor masked his ion trail.
3: Engineering to Chakotay.
4: Go ahead.
3: We're ready to restart the impulse reactors.
4: Acknowledged.

0: It's playing on every comm channel on the ship.
1: Computer, pause music.
2: Unable to comply.
1: Didn't the doctor play this at his recital last month?
0: Yes, and as I recall, he performed the piece flawlessly.
1: Maybe the recording was damaged by the power loss.
0: Or perhaps the doctor altered the music deliberately.
1: Why would he do that?
3: I performed a Fourier analysis on the recording. The harmonics have been modified.
4: Could be a comm frequency.
3: Unlikely, there's no carrier wave.
4: I could be wrong, but it looks like a warp signature. The power utilization curve would be about right.
1: Try scanning for it.
3: I'm detecting a matching signature. Distance 6.7 light years.
5: We can't follow them at impulse.
1: You and Tom take a shuttle.

0: What are you doing?
1: If I can amplify your matrix, I might be able to disrupt the force field.
0: I'm sorry I put us in this position, Captain.
1: You said you wanted us to spend more time together.
0: This isn't what I had in mind. Maybe, if we get back to the ship, we could try socializing a little more.
1: This really isn't the place to be talking about this. Besides, I don't do a lot of socializing.
0: You have meals with Commander Chakotay. And you play Velocity with Seven.
1: We're going to have to discuss this later.
2: I need to upload your first assignment.
0: You want me to infiltrate the hierarchy's surveillance complex?
3: The data stored there is worth 100 warp cores.
0: How do you expect me to get past their security perimeter?
3: I'm glad you asked.
0: I trust this won't be permanent.
2: I've given you the rank of a Class 1 Overseer. You'll be able to walk into Central Command without anyone noticing. I've also uploaded several other holographic templates you might find useful.
4: What's wrong?
2: I'm not certain.
3: The compression algorithms are breaking down.
2: I told you his program couldn't handle that much data.
4: What have you done to me?
5: I'm detecting a human life sign aboard. And a holographic signature.
6: The vessel's weapons are Polaron-based. And they have auto-regenerative shielding.
5: We still have the element of surprise.
1: If you don't get him back to Voyager, his matrix will be permanently damaged.
7: Please do something.
2: He won't be any use to us if he decompiles.

0: Someone's boarded the Delta Flyer. They're moving away.
1: Fire at both vessels.
2: Now, Mr. Paris.
0: Our shield generator isn't going to last. If we give them what they want, maybe they'll leave.
1: Prepare to jettison their warp core.
0: What are you doing?
1: Arming a torpedo. If we detonate their core, the blast wave should give us enough time to escape.
0: That would kill them.
3: Captain, get down!
4: Lieutenant, lock a tractor beam onto the core and get it back to Voyager.
5: Acknowledged.
1: Get this hologram off me!
0: Guess this wasn't so useless after all. Are you still interested in acquiring my inventory?
6: Computer, transfer the EMH back into the holodeck buffer.
7: Can you stabilize this matrix?
8: Not until we purge the excess subroutines.
6: There's more than 1,000 teraquads of new data in here.
5: How is he?
7: We're not sure yet.
0: Captain, if I don't survive, I need you to do something for me.
7: You're going to be all right.
0: If I'm not, when you reach Earth, I want you to donate my emitter to the Daystrom Institute. They may be able to replicate it someday, so that other holograms can know the freedom I've enjoyed. I've had something on my conscience for a long time. After I was first activated, I kept a record of what I consider to be your most questionable command decisions. It's in my personal database. I hope you'll delete the file without reading it. Mr. Tuvok, I violated the most sacred trust between a physician and his patient. I told Mr. Neelix about the cutaneous eruption you developed on your... That was indiscreet. I hope you can forgive me. Ensign, at your recital last month, I told Lieutenant Torres that your saxophone playing reminded me of a wounded Targ. I should have put it more delicately. I'm sorry. Seven.
8: You should remain still.
0: You have no idea how difficult it's been. Hiding my true feelings all these years. Averting my eyes during your regular maintenance exams. I know you could never have the same feelings for me, but I want you to know the truth. I love you, Seven.
8: Your cognitive algorithms are malfunctioning.
0: Goodbye, my friends. Speak well of me.
7: Is he?
6: No, I've got him. I deleted the extraneous subroutines.
0: I'm not going to decompile.
7: You'll probably outlive us all.
5: Doc, anything else you'd like to confess?
7: Captain's log, stardate 54912.4. Lieutenant Torres has restored our warp drive in less than a week. The doctor's dignity, however, might take a little longer. He hasn't left sickbay once since he returned to the ship.
0: Captain, do you need medical attention?
7: No. You've been keeping to yourself lately. Your friends are worried about you.
0: After my deathbed confession, I wasn't sure I had any friends left. I overstepped my bounds in documenting your command decisions. It happened a long time ago, before I considered myself to be a part of your crew.
7: Oh, I'm not here to make you grovel. I'm here to punish you for your insubordinate behavior.
0: I understand.
7: You're hereby denied the use of your mobile emitter for 6 days. Since you haven't left Six Bay for a week, we'll call it time served.
0: I appreciate the gesture, Captain, but I've got a lot of work to catch up on.
7: Oh, I'm sorry to hear that. I was hoping you might be free for a cup of coffee on the holodeck. I know a little sidewalk cafe in Buenos Aires. You said you wanted us to socialize more.
0: I suppose Mr. Paris can finish this.
7: Now, when you're on the holodeck with the captain, there are 2 rules you have to follow.
0: I understand.
7: First, leave your rank at the door.
0: Not a problem. The second,
7: no opera.

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Go to our webpage for more information.

0: familiar images to everyone who remembers the USS Voyager's triumphant return to Earth after 23 years in the Delta Quadrant. Voyager captivated the hearts and minds of the people throughout the Federation. So it seems fitting that on this, the 10th anniversary of their return, we take a moment to recall the sacrifices made by the crew. Corruption charges were brought to
1: computer end display.

0: meet them.
1: Great.
0: I'm looking forward to it.
1: Okay.
0: Hello.
2: What's your name?
0: Harry. What's yours?
2: Sabrina.
0: Naomi's daughter?
2: Uh-huh.
0: You've gotten so big.
2: I don't remember you.
0: I haven't come to one of these reunions in 4 years.
2: Why?
0: I've been on a deep space assignment.
2: For 4 years?
0: Compared to how long I was on Voyager, it seemed like a long weekend. Can you find your mother for me?
2: Uh-huh.
0: I'd like to say hi.
3: Oops, here you are, Captain.
0: Thank you, Admiral. I haven't seen her since she was a baby.
3: It's amazing how fast you've all grown up.
0: How's Tuvok?
3: Not well.
0: I thought maybe I'd go see him tomorrow.
3: Oh, that would be nice.
0: I'm sorry I missed the funeral. I should have been there.
3: You were on a mission everyone understood. It's so good to see you, Harry.
4: Doc!
5: Mr. Paris, Voyager's pilot, medic, and occasional thorn in my side. Where have you been hiding yourself?
4: I've been busy.
5: New Hollow novel?
4: I'll make sure to get your input before I send it off to my publisher. Aren't you going to introduce me to your date?
5: Mr. Paris, meet Lana, my blushing bride.
4: You're married?
6: Tomorrow is our 2-week anniversary.
4: Well, congratulations. My invitation must have gotten lost in subspace.
5: Oh, you should be flattered. We took a page from your book and eloped.
6: Joe is a real flair for romantic gestures.
4: Joe?
5: I decided I couldn't get married without a name.
4: It took you 33 years to come up with Joe?
5: It was Lana's grandfather's name.
4: Oh. Oh, so you're not,
6: A hologram? No.
5: Frankly, Mr. Paris, I'm surprised you'd even ask. I thought we were beyond those sorts of distinctions.
4: Are you kidding? I think it's great. I'm in a mixed marriage myself, remember?
5: Speaking of which, where is that wife of yours?
6: The High Council had a lot of questions.
3: What did you tell them?
6: The truth, with a Klingon twist. I told them that my beloved former captain, who had saved my life many times in glorious battle, would be honored to submit Karrat's house for consideration.
3: Do you think it'll work?
6: I'm just the Federation liaison, but I'd like to think I have some influence. You still haven't told me why you're trying to help Karrat.
3: He's an old friend.
6: Would this old friend have anything to do with the mission that you sent my daughter on?
3: Sorry, Bellona, but you know I can't talk about that.
6: Couldn't you at least have waited until after the reunion? She really wanted to be here.
3: She'll be home soon, I promise.
7: May I have everyone's attention, please? 10 years ago tonight, this crew returned home from the longest away mission in Starfleet history. 23 years together made you a family, one I'm proud to have been adopted by. So let us raise our glasses to the journey.
8: To the journey.
3: And to those who aren't here to celebrate it with us.
7: Ladies and gentlemen, meet the Borg. Over the course of this term, you're going to become intimately familiar with the collective. You'll learn about the assimilation process, the Borg hierarchy, and the psychology of the hive mind. And when it comes to your performance in this class, my expectations are going to be no different than the Borg Queen herself. Perfection. This semester, we are very fortunate to have a special guest lecturer, the woman who literally wrote the book on the Borg, Admiral Catherine Janeway.
3: Thank you, Commander. I'm glad to be here. A question already, Cadet.
9: I suppose it could wait until after class, Admiral.
3: As they say in the Temporal Mechanics Department, there's no time like the present.
9: In the year 2377, you aided the Borg resistance movement known as Unimatrix Zero.
7: Sounds like someone's been reading ahead.
3: I thought you had a question, Cadet.
9: Yes, ma'am. When you informed the Queen that you were going to liberate thousands of her drones, could you describe the look on her face?
10: Admiral? Some of us were talking before class, and we were curious. How extensive was Seven of Nine's involvement with Unimatrix Zero?
3: I'd prefer not to discuss Seven of Nine.
10: Yes, ma'am. Sorry.
3: Excuse me.
7: Okay. Who can tell me a little about nanotechnology?
1: I'm sorry to pull you out of class, Admiral.
3: Did you see it?
1: Yes, ma'am.
3: And?
1: It works.
3: Carath has agreed to the exchange.
1: Yes.
3: But?
1: He's insisting on handing it over to you personally.
3: I'll be there as soon as I can. Good work, Ensign Paris.

0: Hello, Tuvok.
1: The light.
0: Oh, I'm sorry.
1: I know you.
0: That's right. I'm your friend, Catherine Janeway, remember?
1: You're an imposter.
0: No, Tuvok, it's me.
1: Admiral Janeway visits on Sunday. Today is Thursday. Logic dictates that you are not who you claim to be.
0: How are you?
1: I am close to completing my work.
0: I'm glad to hear it.
1: It is difficult with so many interruptions.
0: I'm sorry. Would you like me to leave?
1: You may stay.
0: Tuvok. There's something I need to tell you. It's very important. I'm going away. And I may not see you again. Commander Barclay and the doctor will continue to visit. They'll bring you anything you need.
1: The doctor comes on Wednesdays. Commander Barclay's visits are erratic.

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0: You must be the only doctor who still makes house calls.
1: What are your symptoms?
0: I'm perfectly fine.
1: For 33 years, you fought me every time you were due for a physical. Now you ask me to give you one ahead of schedule?
0: I'm taking a trip. I just wanted to get our appointment out of the way before I left.
1: That's all?
0: That's all.
1: The good news is, you're as healthy as you were the first day I examined you.
0: Oh, now that's out of the way, have a seat. We didn't get to talk much at the party.
1: No, I don't suppose we did.
0: Oh, how's married life?
1: Wonderful. You should try it.
0: Oh, I think it's a little late for that. Marriage is for the young, like your wife.
1: I can only hope she ages as gracefully as you have. I, of course, will be the same handsome hologram 20 years from now as I am today.
0: I've been meaning to ask you. Are you familiar with a drug called cronexiline?
1: We've been testing it at Starfleet Medical to determine if it can protect biomatter from tachyon radiation.
0: And?
1: It's very promising. Why do you ask?
0: I need 2,000 milligrams by tomorrow afternoon.
1: Why?
0: That's classified. Will you get it for me?
1: Of course, Admiral. You'll have it by 0900.
0: Thank you.
2: Download complete.
3: This should be everything you need.
0: The shuttle?
3: Waiting for you at the Oakland shipyard. I wish you'd let me come with you.
0: Sorry, Rich, but this is my mission. Besides, if you leave, there won't be anyone to teach those eager young cadets about the Borg.
3: Oh. I made you some fresh tea for the trip, not that replicated stuff.
0: Thank you for everything. I wouldn't have been able to do this without you.
3: No, don't remind me.
0: Any final words of advice for your old captain? Wait, don't tell me. I'm being impulsive. I haven't considered all the consequences. It's too risky. Thanks for the input. But I've got to do what I think is right. I know it wasn't easy living all these years without her, Chakotay. But when I'm through, things might be better for all of us. Trust me.
4: Tom.
5: I'm sleeping.
4: It's time.
5: For what?
4: I'll give you one guess.
6: Paris to... Paris to sick bay. It's time.
7: Remain calm, Mr. Paris. Can she stand?
6: Affirmative.
7: Then I suggest you report to sick bay.
6: What about B'Elanna?
7: Her too.
6: Right, of course. Maybe we should take the transporter. Hey, wait for me!
1: What do you mean by hmm?
7: You're going to have a very healthy baby. But not tonight.
4: Tell me you're joking.
7: You're experiencing false labor, Lieutenant. Again? As I explained the last time, it's a common occurrence, especially among Klingons.
4: I want this thing out of me now!
7: Misdirected rage, another common occurrence among Klingons.
6: Can't you induce?
7: I wouldn't recommend it.
6: If this keeps happening, we'll never get any sleep.
7: You think it's bad now?
0: When?
8: 0400.
0: How many false alarms does that make?
8: Three that we know of.
0: That baby is as stubborn as her mother.
8: Harry's starting a pool to see who can guess the actual date and time of birth.
0: Tell him to put me down for next Friday, 2300 hours. Anything else?
8: Crewman Chells asked about taking over in the mess hall full time.
0: Neelix left some pretty big pots and pans to fill. Does Mr. Chell feel he's up to the challenge?
8: Apparently so. He's prepared a sample menu.
0: Plasma leak soup? chicken warp core, blanc bleu.
8: If his cooking's as bad as his puns, we're in trouble.
0: Oh, I don't know. I wouldn't mind giving his red alert chili a try. Feel like having lunch?
8: I'd love to, but I've already made plans. Rain check?
0: Absolutely.

0: What's all this?
1: A picnic. According to my research, this is an appropriate third date.
0: You didn't have to go to this much trouble.
1: If this makes you uncomfortable, I could prepare a less elaborate meal.
0: No. Don't change a thing. This is perfection.

0: In the interest of fair play, I should inform you that Mr. Kim has never defeated me at Kalto.
1: You should have listened to me.
0: Kalto is as much a game of patience as it is of logic. An experienced player will sometimes take several hours to decide his next move, and in some cases, even days may be necessary too.
2: Kalto.
1: You beat him.
0: Congratulations.
2: I'm sure it was just beginner's luck, sir. I'd offer you a rematch, but I'm due in astrometrics.
0: Another time, perhaps.
1: He may have to go, but I'm free and feeling lucky.
0: If you'll excuse me, Ensign.
2: It's just a game, Tuvok.
3: Icheb's an exceptionally bright young man. Did it occur to you that he might simply be a better player

0: understand your desire for privacy. But maybe it's time we informed the captain.
1: I will inform her if and when the disorder begins to affect the performance of my duties.
0: Of course.
2: Your move.
3: Green. Grid 1210.
2: Red. Grid 313.
3: Tricky.
2: How's Brax?
3: Wonderful. Thanks for asking. I know I can never replace his father, but...
2: I have no doubt the boy looks up to you.
3: Orange. Grid 1012. I haven't told anyone, but I'm thinking of asking Dexa to marry me.
2: She'd be wise to accept.
3: It's enough of my love life. How about yours?
2: I don't have a love life.
3: Oh? What about your relationship with Commander Chakotay?
2: It's your turn.
3: Actually, it's yours. At least tell me how we liked the picnic.
2: It was an enjoyable activity for both of us. Thank you for suggesting it.
3: Anytime. What is it?
2: Long-range sensors are detecting extremely high neutrino emissions accompanied by intermittent graviton flux, approximately 3 light-years away.
3: A wormhole?
2: I'm not sure. I'll need to conduct more scans.
3: We can finish our game tomorrow.
2: I'll contact you at the usual time. The emissions are occurring at the center of the nebula. There appear to be hundreds of distinct sources.
4: Which could translate to hundreds of wormholes.
2: The radiation is interfering with our sensors. But if Ensign Kim's enthusiasm turns out to be justified, it would be the most concentrated occurrence of wormholes ever recorded.
5: Any idea where they lead?
4: Not yet, but if just one of them leads to the Alpha Quadrant.
6: Who knows, Harry? Might take us right into your parents' living room.
5: Alter course, Mr. Paris. Ensign, when you speak to your mother, tell her we may need her to move the sofa.
7: I'm sorry if I pulled you away from something important, sir, but he won't let anyone near him, and I thought you might be
0: able to. You did the right thing. His condition's never been associated with violent behavior.
8: He seems more frustrated than violent.
9: Long-range sensors are detected. No trace. Her disappearance remains a mystery. I am deeply concerned.
0: What are you concerned about, Tuvok?
9: Her disappearance.
0: Who?
9: 5331-7153.
8: It's been repeating those same numbers over and over again. 533171. It might be a Stardate.
0: Stardate 533-17. If my memory files are accurate, that was the day Captain Janeway was abducted by the Kalidians. Is that who you're talking about, Tuvok, Captain Janeway?
9: Her disappearance remains a mystery.
0: No, you solved that mystery, Tuvok. You rescued the captain and brought her back to Voyager safe and sound, remember?
9: I'm deeply concerned.
8: Maybe if the Admiral paid him a visit, showed him that she was all right.
0: Unfortunately, she's out of town right now. I'm not sure when she'll be back.
9: She's never coming back! Her disappearance remains a mystery. I deeply concerned.
0: Voyager to Pathfinder. Come in, Pathfinder.
10: Doctor, what a pleasant surprise. Oh, I've forgotten about our golf game again, haven't I?
0: Relax, Reg. It's not until next week. I'm here because I need to get in touch with Admiral Janeway.
10: Well, she's out of town.
0: I know. Did she tell you where she was going?
10: I'm afraid it never came up. I mean, is something wrong?
0: I'm not sure. I paid a visit to Tuvok this morning. He seemed to think that she was in some sort of danger.
10: I mean, you know better than anyone how confused Tuvok can get.
0: Yes, but I've been worried about the Admiral, too.
10: Why?
0: 2 days ago, she asked me for a large quantity of an experimental medication. When I asked her why she needed it, she said it was classified.
10: Then you shouldn't be telling me about it, should you?
0: I spoke to Director Okaro at Starfleet Intelligence. He assured me that the Admiral hasn't been involved in any classified work since she began teaching at the Academy.
10: You know how sneaky these intelligence people can be. Maybe he was just trying to throw you off.
0: Maybe. But still, she's been talking for months about how excited she is to be teaching with you. Then, just as the semester begins, she goes away. Without even telling you where. Don't you find that a little strange?
10: I'm sure that there is a purpose.

0: Perfectly reasonable explanation. Doctor, I'm sorry. I have some papers to grade.
1: You're stammering, Rich.
0: So?
1: I haven't heard you do that in years. I think you do know where she is.
0: She is one of the most decorated officers in all of Starfleet history. I'm sure she can take care of herself.
1: You wouldn't be saying that unless she was doing something dangerous.
0: You are putting words in my mouth.
1: Tell me where she is, Rich.

0: Welcome to the House of Carath, Admiral.
1: I love what he's done with the place. What was that about?
0: He said your demeanor was disrespectful.
1: I hope you told him I didn't mean to be rude.
0: I told him if he didn't show you more respect, I would break his arm.
1: You are your mother's daughter.
0: Carath is waiting. We should go in.
1: Sorry, but this is where we part ways.
0: Excuse me?
1: You're dismissed, Ensign.
0: Admiral, I really think that...
1: I can take care of myself.
0: With all due respect, I've been working on this for 6 months and...
1: And you've done an exemplary job, but it's over. Understood?
0: Yes, ma'am.
1: I happen to know your parents are anxious to spend some time with you. Take a few days' leave. Go and see them.

0: a Cardassian disruptor. I've modified it to emit a Nadion pulse.
1: Impressive. But that's not what I've come for.
0: No. You've come for something far more dangerous.
1: Where is it?
0: Somewhere safe.
1: I went to a great deal of trouble to get you your seat on the High Council. Now give me what you promised.

0: 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It appears you've made some interesting modifications. Your shield generator is of particular interest.
1: It's not for sale.
0: Then what you want isn't available either.
1: We had an agreement.
2: Show the Admiral out!

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1: Shields.
2: Holding.
1: Bridge to astrometrics.
3: Go ahead.
1: Any more data on those neutrino emissions?
3: Negative, Captain. I still can't get a clear scan.
1: Distance to the center.
3: 6 million kilometers.
1: What is it?
2: I'm detecting a tritanium signature, bearing 342, Mark 55.
0: Whatever it is, it's too close.
1: Evasive maneuvers.
4: Is it a ship?
2: Possibly.
5: Another tritanium signature, right on top of us.
6: Vessel identified. USS Voyager. We will pursue and assimilate.
7: No, they haven't compromised our security. Let the vessel continue. For now. I'll keep an eye on them.
8: There's no evidence that the cube detected us.
9: Where is it now?
3: Approximately 3 light-years away.
0: How could they not have seen us? We came within 10 meters of their hull.
8: The Borg wouldn't knowingly risk a collision. The radiation must have interfered with their sensors as well.
9: If they can't detect us, we should go back.
3: I wouldn't recommend it. My analysis of the Tritanium signature suggests there were at least 47 Borg vessels inside the nebula.
9: We can't just give up on those wormholes.
1: Oh, yes, we can.
9: What if we try to modify them?
1: Sorry, Mr. Kim. You may be the captain someday.

0: Tom.
1: What are you doing when your shift ends?
2: No plans. Why?
1: I've been thinking. You and I should have some fun. One last adventure before you get too busy being a father.
2: Did you reserve some holodeck time?
1: I got a better idea.
3: This is your idea of fun?
1: It'll work. We just need to make a few modifications to the flyer.
3: Might as well just hand it over to the Borg.
1: How could that happen with the best pilot in the quadrant at the helm?
2: Nice try.
1: If we go to the captain together, she'll be much more likely to approve my plan.
3: I don't want her to approve it.
1: Where's your sense of adventure?
3: I left it in that nebula, and I'm not going back for it.
1: Don't you want to find a way home?
3: I am home, Harry.
1: Captain Proton would never walk away from a mission like this.
3: Captain Proton doesn't have a wife and a baby on the way.
4: If you're here for my daily report, it's not complete.
5: Actually, I'm here in an unofficial capacity. I was wondering if you'd like to get together again.
4: To do what?
5: Well, that all depends on your research. Would a quiet dinner be an appropriate fourth date?
4: I believe it would be a more suitable fifth date.
5: I'm willing to skip ahead if you are.
6: You're fine. Aside from some minor inflammation around your biradial clam, let me know if it starts to bother you. Is there something else?
4: Do you remember 3 months ago when my cortical node shut down?
6: How could I forget?
4: You said it might be possible to remove the failsafe device that was causing the problem.
6: Has it been giving you trouble again?
4: No, but I've reconsidered your offer to extract it.
6: I've been hoping you would.
4: You said it would require several surgeries.
6: Actually, in anticipation of your change of heart, I've been studying the problem in more detail. I now believe I can reconfigure the microcircuitry with a single procedure. You'll be free to experience the full range of emotions, everything from a hearty belly laugh to a good cry.
4: How soon can you do it?
6: Today, if you'd like.
4: My shift ends at 1800 hours.
6: It's a date. Speaking of dates, once the failsafe is gone, you'll be free to pursue more intimate relationships.
4: I'm aware of that.
6: If you decide you need help with that aspect of your humanity, I'm always at your disposal.
4: I appreciate that.
6: Really?
4: Yes. But I already have all the help I need.
6: Ah. Of course. You'll undoubtedly be running more simulations with the Chakotay hologram.
4: No, actually. I'll see you at 1800 hours.
7: Mahtahoon! Janeway, cut!
8: I've reconsidered your offer.
7: I thought you might.
8: I'll give you the shield emitter, but not until I've inspected the device you're offering. To make sure it's genuine.
7: You question my honor?
8: If you were honorable, you wouldn't have changed the terms of our agreement. Show it to me, or I'm leaving.

0: This will do just fine.
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1: You'll pay for your deceit, Kaitcha! 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
0: I'd love to stay in chat, but I'm on a tight schedule. Computer warp 6.
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0: All stop.
2: Warning, vessel approaching. Vector 121 Mark 6.
0: Harry, and people are always saying that space is so big.
3: Lower your shields, Admiral. Prepare for transport. I'm taking you into custody.
0: You have no grounds to take me into custody, Captain.
3: Reg told the doctor everything, and the doctor told me. Now please, Admiral, stand down.
0: On one condition. You let me explain why I'm doing this.
4: You have no idea what the consequences would be.
0: I know what the consequences are if we do nothing. So do you. I have a chance to change all that.
4: If Starfleet Command knew what you were trying to do...
0: You haven't told them.
4: The doctor and I decided to keep things in the family.
0: What about your crew?
4: I told them I needed to take you back to Starfleet Medical because you'd contracted a rare disease.
0: I hope it isn't terminal.
4: No, but it has been known to affect judgment.
0: I know what I'm doing, Harry.
4: Do you? Can you say with absolute certainty that it'll work? Because if you can't, even if it weren't a violation of every rule in the book, it would still be far too risky. What?
0: I'm remembering a young ensign who wanted to fly into a Borg-infested nebula just to explore the remote possibility that we might find a way home.
4: If I remember correctly, you stopped me.
0: We didn't know then what we know now.
4: Our technology may have advanced, but...
0: I'm not talking about technology. I'm talking about people. People who weren't as lucky as you and me. You said you and the doctor wanted to keep things in the family. But our family's not complete anymore, is it? I'm asking you to trust my judgment, Harry. One last time.

0: Am I early?
1: No, you're right on time. Something wrong with the door?
0: I didn't think it would be discreet to be seen carrying flowers to the first officer's quarters.
1: Your research. I should put these in water.

0: been told that anticipation of the first kiss is often uncomfortable. I wanted to alleviate the tension.
1: That was very considerate of you. What about the second kiss?
0: I'd have to check the database. It may indicate.
2: Senior officers, report to the bridge.
1: Next time we deactivate the comm system. What is it?
2: Judging from the tachyon emission.